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I'm Todd Newcomb. We're broadcasting live. We're out in this pop-up park on Main Street, 152 South Main, with the Downtown Alliance and the Blocks SLC. And it's a free pop-up park. They've got live entertainment. We got food trucks, games, and things for the kids. If you're downtown or want to be downtown, this is the place to go. We'll tell you more about that in just a little bit. Let's continue this nonstop music wing ding with the eclectic sounds of Engine de Poitrine on X96.

It's X96 Lincoln Park. I'm Todd Newcomb doing the show live downtown on 152 South Main at this pop-up park. Free entertainment and free games and stuff for the family and for the kids. Come check it out. And we've got live entertainment on stage as well, food trucks and stuff. And I've got Buffalo Traffic Jam tickets you can come and perhaps talk me out of. We're here till 7 o'clock broadcasting live right now. Stereo MCs on

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Perhaps you can hear it in the background. We got some live music here. We are hanging out at the Pop-Up Park, the Art Garden, downtown Salt Lake City on Main Street, 152 South Main. It's free. Come on down. There's free entertainment. There's food trucks. There's a beer garden and lovely weather. And I just I was talking to the guys from Flamingo. They're going to be on stage performing here in just a little bit, right around 6:30. So come check out the fun with me, Todd Newcomb, at the Art Garden, 152 South Main in Salt Lake. And now you too on X96.

0: That's a classic from U2 on X96. I'm Todd Newcomb, and I think they should let me take my show outside into the park every single night and afternoon during the summertime, because we're here at the Art Garden. It's a free pop-up park. They're going to be doing this every Thursday and Friday from 5 till 8 on Main Street. We're at 152 South Main. This is great. Now, if you're downtown, you live downtown, you want to come over and check out some live entertainment and some art, it's perfect. You work downtown, you want to come grab a beer afterward, this is the place to go, because they've got food trucks and a beer garden, and you can be part of it. You can bring the kids, too, because they've got these fun little lawn games. We're playing cornhole. There are these cool little art things for the kids to play around on, and all of it is free. Now, of course, the food trucks are here. Tonight, we have the Huckleberry Grill, and we got so much going on. And they're going to be doing this, like I said, every single Thursday and Friday throughout the entire summer. And this is fun. 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Again, they're going to do this every Thursday and Friday all summer long from 5 till 8. And you can come check out the Art Garden. 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

Foo Fighters on X96. I'm Todd Newcomb. I like doing my show outside. We're at the Art Garden. It's a free pop-up park, 152 South Main, in beautiful downtown Salt Lake City. And, I mean, it is beautiful weather tonight. This is when you want to come out. There's live music going on. They got food trucks and a beer garden and stuff for the kids to play with. We'll tell you more about that. Oh, and I've got tickets for you to win for Buffalo Traffic Jam. Right now, it's Noah Kahn at X96.

0: That's Alanis Morissette. This is X96, and I love it's a beautiful weather. We are here broadcasting live outside at the Art Garden. It's a pop-up park for free, and they're doing this every Thursday and Friday night downtown from 5 till 8. I mean, it's literally right on Main across from the Newmont University building. You come and see us because there's live music. They've got food trucks. They've got a beer garden, and a lot of people have been checking this out. Like, if you live downtown, come hang out. If you want to come downtown and hang out, this place is here waiting for you. It's free. Bring the kids. They've got cool stuff for the kids to play. They've got lawn games and stuff, and food trucks and the beer garden and everything that you will need. 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

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The Blocks, SLC, the kickoff party is still going until 8 p.m. tonight. 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In the meantime, we've got the 801 local music at 8:01 p.m. with Lethem tonight. I've got Primus, Tame Impala. 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

0: X96, Doug Wild here. So I've got kind of an urgent piece of information. 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Love these guys. And again, they'll do some good work. Make sure that you mention X96. Coming up, some Johnny Cash, Dirty Heads, and we're going to do a classic from Primus up next.
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Joe is currently on tour with Tame Impala all summer long, I guess until July, and then he'll split off and do his own headlining show. Speaking of concerts, Primus, actually, the whole Primus Circus was here just a little bit ago. 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

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It's an 18-inch hot dog. 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
1: That's right. 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Headlining is Neon Trees, Fictionist, and Joshua James. 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Other tickets you can get at forkfest.org. All right, tonight, underground musician Lethem. He's played some big shows, Utah Pride Festival, the Beer Festival. He's played many shows at Kilby Court. He's got some coming up here this summer. Find him on his socials for more. He's got a lot of other great music. This is a new one. It's called Scream. It's Lethem for the 801 at 801 on X96. Papa.

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Check him out online. Just released his EP Kink on June 5th. Four brand new tracks that are pretty sweet. 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Lethem, that is called Scream. Wrapping up tonight's 801 at 801. We'll do it again tomorrow night. 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

0: 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They're going to be in town with Marilyn Manson and Rob Zombie coming up here, I believe, August. 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Nilson Homes, N-I-L-S-O-N, homes.com. 2,800 square foot homes starting as low as $529. 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

0: That is a great question. X96, Mr. Wild here. It's time to give away tickets for Seosin. They're going to be here in November at the Complex. Supporting them is Silent Planet, Like Moth to Flames, and Save Us. 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Text Seosin to 33986 if you'd like to go see them in November. I've got Stone Temple Pilots, Jimmy Eat World, and some weed is coming up next.
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Kind of cool how a lot of 90s bands are making a resurgence. Wheatus is one of those. They're currently on tour. Hey, speaking of 90s, Deftones, if they had a child in the year 2026, it would sound just like this. It's called It Takes Two from the band Jutes, X96.

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I don't know if you've heard, but Jack White is disrupting the industry right now. He's bypassing traditional album teaser campaigns and major press releases. He's releasing a new album kind of on his own. He's got some Easter eggs out there teasing on his Third Man release, which is an online series. He's blending his fine art, visual art, into the album. He's doing some different stuff and kind of excited about it. His seventh studio album, Frozen Charlotte, will be out TBA. That's all I know. Let's get back at it. Dexter and the Moonrocks, Tears for Fears. And right now, it's a new one from The Strokes.

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This is a certified alternative classic on X96.

0: 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Tears for Fears, X96. Hey, I've got more tickets for sales and coming up this next hour. The Utah Arts Festival, they're celebrating 50 years. It's coming up here the 18th through the 21st at Library Square. Hundreds and hundreds of artists, performers, visual arts. They've got performances, culinary arts, lots of really cool stuff happening. I go every year. I know Bill Allred loves to go. There's a lot of cool stuff. Go check it out, UAF.org. And, of course, Radio From Hell, they'll have your chance to win some freebies. Dexter and the Moonrocks, the band that loves Cheez-Its, they're coming up next.
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So Utah, we kind of get a double whammy with Weezer this year. So they're coming to the Maverick Center in September, but they're also releasing their new album in August, which is the Gold album, which has been a rumor for quite some time. If you can't tell, I'm excited about this. It's called We Might As Well Be Strangers. This is a new song from Weezer. It has some Pinkerton feel to it. Check it out, new music, X96.

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0: That is the Xanax song. I can just imagine the road ragers driving down the freeway listening to REM. Hey, what's going on? Mr. Wilds here. For those of you that would like to take a little drive up north, if you're in the neighborhood for a new home. Yes, I know, I just put that out there. But really, going north a little bit, you're going to get a little more space. You'll get a ton of more value, a little bit more life. 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It's in Plain City, 2841 West, 2705 North. Bill Allred's going to be there on Saturday, so you can go walk through the homes with Bill, 11 to 1, and enter to win some tickets to Lagoon. How about that? 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

some musicians would argue it's about the vibe of the song, and then some would say, no, it's about the words. 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

This Heart Is For You. I've got Biba Doobie. We're going to throw down some Alanis Morissette. New stuff from Evanescence. New album is it's out. Smashing Pumpkins, Pierce the Veil right now. 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

0: going to be kind of hard to do. Hey, I've got more tickets for Seiyosen coming up later on this hour. Don't forget the Art Garden on Main Street. It's a free pop-up park on Main every single Thursday and Friday all summer long, my friends. It's presented by the Block's Art District and Downtown Alliance. There's a pop-up bar, some really cool art installations as well. If you remember the old theater downtown, well, they bulldozed that, and I believe they're doing some things in that slot as well. So go check it out. It's the Block's kickoff for the summer season. It's happening every Thursday. Hey, coming up, Beba Doobie, Soundgarden, Pierce the Veil, Smashing Pumpkins. Let's do that. X96.
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0: I think it's pretty cool what the Smashing Pumpkins did right there. They covered a song from the Dixie Chicks, and they're on completely opposite sides of the political spectrum, but they met in the middle in the name of music. By the way, Pumpkins, they're going to be here in October. 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

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Speaking of which, Noah Kahan also in town in August. Here's Noah's latest doors on X96.

0: Noah Kahn's going to be playing in Sandy on the giant soccer field. 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All right, I'm just going to put it on cruise control, and we're going to throw down some new old Weezer. I've got Gorillaz, Billy Idol, Julia Wolf, really cool new artist, and let's throw down some Lit. It's up next.
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Julia Wolf from Long Island. This is a really cool story. She's a big fan of the Twilight vampire series, and she would write songs kind of based off of different scenes in the movies, and she would film herself and put the movie in, you know, PIP, and she got some really good traction on social media, and then boom, here she is. 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

I saw Billy Idol as part of the Vans Warped Tour, one of my favorite performances at the Warped Tour, period. Doug Wilde here with some Gorillaz new stuff from those guys on the way, live coming up, and right now it is In Color. X96.

0: That's the song. There you go. If you've ever heard of an earworm, well, that's one of the worst ones this past couple of weeks. Orange County Gorillaz, great song. They're going to be here in October at the Delta Center. 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

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It reminds me of Rancid and Pantera mashed up together, a band by the name Goat Sifter. Coming up tomorrow night, 8.01 p.m. I'm out of here. 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
1: So Christopher Nolan's been interviewed a lot lately, and the interviewer's like, you famously don't have a smartphone or a computer. 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
3: Bill, do you go to a book club or a literary club?
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1: 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He makes the tough calls, stays cool under pressure, and knows ball like nobody else. I want to be just like him. 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
0: Carrie Jackson, Bill Allred, and Gina Barberi bring you the truth in a world of confusion.
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1: So Christopher Nolan's been interviewed a lot lately. Mm-hmm. And the interviewer's like, you famously don't have a smartphone or a computer. The only reason you're able to exist in this world without that is if you have people around you that have those things.
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3: Bill, do you go to a book club or a literary club?
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1: What about it? 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
3: All right, got a couple of trailers here for you. Let's see. We're going to start with a video game trailer.
1: All right.
3: This is Silent Hill 2 maker Bloober Team is working on a AAA title for Star Trek. Yes, Star Trek goes scary.
7: Okay.
3: For a change. How about that? Star Trek Shadow Frontier. It's a single-player thriller horror game starring Next Generation's Lieutenant Ro Loren, played by Michelle Forbes.
8: On the off chance, oh, yeah, yeah. You hear

0: I'm out there. In the dark. I can feel myself slipping. I think it might be too late.
1: So you'll play as Lieutenant Rowe.
2: What are you trying to do?
0: There he is.
1: You're trying to escape an uncharted planet filled with dead ships.
0: This time, you have to let me go. Rowe, Lara.
3: That is not going to happen.
1: While investigating what drew her there, players will learn more about Rowe. Longtime fan knows that she has some baggage. A lot of it dealing with the skeletons in her closet and exploring the consequences that she has made in the past. You know, if you know Lieutenant Rowe, she's a complex character.
2: Boy, is she ever.
1: But if you liked the Silent Hill 2 remake, they say that you'll like this one because it's essentially made by the same people.
4: Very cool.
1: Star Trek Shadow Frontier hits PC, PlayStation 5, Xbox Series 2027. Mm-hmm. So, some scary Star Trek. Oh, it's going to be so scary.
4: It's giving me Dead Space vibes, if anybody plays that.
1: Yeah, exactly. Now, Ridley Scott has got an apocalyptic new movie called The Dog Stars.
4: I'm listening.
1: Huh? So, this is a post-apocalyptic movie from Ridley Scott. Mm. So this is this latest trailer drops more hints about what life is like for a group of peaceful survivalists amid a world that has literally gone crazy. Kill or be killed. Josh Brolin is there. Jacob Elordi.
5: Hello.
2: Both of those guys are great.
1: Yeah. Margaret Qualley, Allison Janney, Benedict Wong,
6: so what'd you do?
1: Guy Pearce.
6: Before the world ended.
1: Nine inch nails there.
5: Playing with my dog. You know, wondering every day, you know, I got so lucky.
1: Described in the press release.
5: The world it was. Doesn't exist.
1: A riveting epic thriller set in a world where survival is instinct, but humanity is a choice.
5: Right out there, it's kill or be killed.
1: Based on a book by Peter Heller. The screenplay was written by Mark L. Smith, who did Twisters and The Revenant. Tells the story of Higg, Jacob Elordi, young pilot who, together with a military survivalist, Bangley, Josh Brolin, carve out an efficient but isolated homestead in a brutal post-apocalyptic world. But when Higg receives a mysterious radio transmission...
5: Drink up.
1: He ventures into the unknown in search of hope and humanity that he believes still exists. Ridley Scott. Yeah. August 28th is when this is going to be in theaters. And it looks pretty crazy, I'll be honest.
5: What do you expect to find? Something better than this.
6: The dream.
1: Anyway, I'll go take a look at that trailer, see what you think about it.
2: And the name of it again is what?
1: The Dog Stars.
2: The Dog Stars.
1: Yeah.
2: All right.
1: All right. Let's see. Now, people have been asking me, what's going on with Doctor Who?
2: Hey, Carrie. What's going on with Doctor Who?
1: Exactly. Yeah. According to a press release from the BBC, after careful consideration, the BBC, Russell T. Davies, and production company Bad Wolf have collectively decided not to go ahead with the previous announced Doctor Who Christmas episode. This decision was not taken lightly. We know it's disappointing for fans. Anyway, it just goes on and on. But Russell T. Davies posted a note on Instagram confirming that he has left the series altogether.
2: Was he the doctor?
1: No, he was the guy in charge. He brought Doctor Who back from, back in 2005.
2: Okay. All right.
1: And he's been behind the whole thing.
2: Mm-hmm.
1: And when they asked him about the Christmas special, he said, that was a lie. We only cooked that up to guarantee a future when no one knew what would happen, but we do now. There's no need for it. For the record, there was no script. I never wrote it. No actor has ever been approached to play the next Doctor.
2: Now, is this? They're famous for doing Christmas episodes.
1: Yeah, every year
2: for a long time, right?
1: Yeah, since 2000.

0: 5. But you're not getting one this year. And as a matter of fact, the BBC has put Doctor Who out to what is called competitive tender, which basically means that it's inviting a new production company to pitch the network for the rights to produce the next iteration of the series. Mm-hmm. So the future of Doctor Who is up in the air.
1: Can you explain to me? I saw on the internet yesterday everybody getting mad at, like, the series ending with one final thing that is going to be...
0: Well, no, that's...
1: Non-concluded? Yeah.
0: That's not happening.
1: Yeah, it's, and it's a shot of, like, a woman, like a blonde
0: woman.
1: Well,
0: it's a former companion
1: of
0: Doctor Who that is now suddenly the Doctor.
1: Gotcha.
0: And everyone's like, oh, that's where we're going. Okay, well, no.
2: Apparently not.
0: No,
1: not at all.
0: No, Doctor Who.
1: Gotcha.
0: Doctor Who is on hold. It's Doctor Hold now.
1: I felt very out of the loop on that conversation.
0: And finally this. Now this is, you're going to be like, who needs this? But wait a second. This is the production team behind Westworld and Fallout. Both shows we like, right?
1: Yeah.
0: They're going to take on a live-action version of Gem and the Holograms.
1: Which is
0: a cartoon from the 80s on Saturday morning cartoon from the 80s.
1: Yeah. Okay.
2: I vaguely remember it.
0: And you know why this happened.
1: Mm.
0: K-pop Demon Hunters. You know that. It had to be. Deadline story on the new project described as an elevated take on the beloved 1980s cartoon series. No other details, but it just continues Prime Video's growing slate of YA coming-of-age, female-driven content. So there you go. Gem is truly outrageous. Truly, truly, truly outrageous.
1: I mean, both shows had great set design, so I'm sure it'll look great.
0: Oh, yeah. So there you go. Live-action Gem of the Holograms. The Westworld people. Interesting. It'll get done.

0: Yeah. No, you don't want to see me
1: right now.
0: Get
1: the camera on the puppy there.
2: Look at this animal.
1: It's on our YouTube channel if you're
0: curious. Oh, my goodness.
2: You can't believe. Gwen is here from the Humane Society, and you can't believe how cute this guy is. His name is Fig, and he's a Yorkshire Terrier, pure Yorkie.
3: Yeah, the people who surrendered him.
2: Go ahead. Sorry.
3: What? The people who surrendered him did say they got him from a breeder, so he is likely a Yorkie. But, you know, we never know for sure without a DNA test. So.
2: Well, we're going to get you tested, buddy. why would somebody surrender? What's the backstory? And I don't, you know, you can't be personal, but...
3: Yeah, so Fig was purchased by an elderly couple, and, you know, they probably just didn't realize they weren't ready for a puppy. He's only 6 months old. He has a lot of energy. He was doing all sorts of zoomies down in the lobby while we were waiting to get up here. And, you know, so sometimes people think they're ready and they're not, or maybe they picked the wrong animal.
1: I was going to say an older couple probably doesn't want one with that much energy.
3: Yeah.
1: They want a lap dog, you know?
2: He's just adorable, and he's exceptionally bright, you can tell. Has he had any training at all?
3: You know, not that we know of, but he is picked up just in this short time that I've been with him. You know, he was kind of darting around on the leash, and he figured out real quick, like, oh, if I'm by you, it's easier. He rode great in the car. He did wonderful. He just sat down and was quiet and was, you know, ready for the ride.
2: You didn't have him in a carrier even?
3: No, we have him tethered down with like a leash and a harness. Mm-hmm. So, but yeah, just sat there, didn't whine or anything. Mm-hmm. So, you know, and young dogs are really adaptable, especially at his age. So whoever takes him and gets him in, hopefully will, you know, get him that training that he needs and spend that time with him.
2: Yeah, he's, you can tell, and he'll pick things up quick, very quick. And because he's just, part of the reason he's looking at everything and every sound and he looks around, because he's scared, but he's also interested.
3: Yes, he's very curious. And, you know, he's got his eye on everything. So he's keeping track of it all and ready to go check it out and investigate.
2: Now, if somebody wanted to adopt Fig from the Humane Society today, what would they have to do?
3: So they can come down in person. We open up at 11 a.m. And there's no wait list or anything like that. You don't have to fill anything out ahead of time. You just come down in person. You get to meet him, spend a little time with him, and then you go through the adoption process, which is only about 15 or 20 minutes if the wait isn't too long.
2: Now, tell people where the Humane Society offices are.
3: Yeah, we're located at 4242 West, 300, or 4242 South, 300 West in Murray, just right off the freeway. And yeah, we're hoping to get this guy adopted today.
2: Now, at 11 a.m. when you open, I hope you're not surprised to see a few people in line waiting. Mm-hmm. This guy is just the best.
3: Mm-hmm. Yeah.
2: I mean, he's just, I don't go gaga over animals too much very often.
3: But I'm a big dog girl myself, and so it takes a lot for these little dogs to win me over, but he is super cute.
2: Yeah, and I'm a little dog person. I like him. One of the reasons is just their poops are easier to deal with.
3: You know,
2: don't have to pick up a big log, you know. he's just the best. My God. And you think he's about 6 months old?
3: Yeah, so they told us he's 6 months, and that our vets agreed. They thought that was pretty accurate. He is neutered, he's microchipped, and he has age-appropriate vaccinations. So, you know, he is set to go. Mm-hmm. His adoption fee is $250, but again, it includes all of that, so it's really a, you know, a deal when you think about it.
1: Oh, yeah.
2: Do you have other small dogs that are ready to be adopted?
3: Yeah, we do have a couple of other small dogs on our website. You know, the website's the best place to look if you're ever interested. It updates about every 15 to 30 minutes. So,
2: and it's utahhumane.org, is that right?
3: Yep, that is correct.
2: And there's a whole gallery of dogs and cats.
3: Yep, and the guinea pigs.
2: The occasional
3: and
2: guinea pig and some rabbits here and there, yeah. He'll be gone by noon. I'm telling you.
3: We got fingers crossed.
2: I bet you. Let's lay money on it right now. Gone by noon. We'll have Katie check in with you and see if we're right about that. His name is Fig, and for those of you who can't see him on camera, he.

0: is a Yorkshire Terrier. He's been groomed a bit.
1: Yep.
0: And appropriately groomed, so he looks the way a Yorkie should look. He's got the little trim around his beard, and his ears are great and fluffy, and he's what?
2: Well, let's get a stunner. Let's get a picture of him for our social medias. Did you already?
0: Mm-hmm. Okay. Yeah. All right. And he met Katie's dog this morning, Vax. Vax is a large dog.
1: Yeah.
0: But he's a very sweet dog. Yeah. And they got along just fine.
1: Yeah, he was a little nervous at first, but that's to be expected when a small dog meets a, you know, new large dog. But he was very curious, and after a couple minutes was like, oh, I'll come up and sniff you. Mm-hmm. So, you know, like we said, he's probably hasn't had a whole lot of experiences outside of his little sheltered home before coming to us, but he is so quick to adapt, and it just takes him a couple of seconds. So, you know, if you happen to meet him in the shelter and he seems really nervous, you know, that's normal, you know. So, but you can see he's pretty relaxed here and just checking things out.
0: Yeah, so the longer he's been in here, the more he's sort of, you can tell he's settling in. And, there's nobody going to hurt me here.
3: How you doing, buddy?
4: Now, I'm looking at your guys' website right now. You have a lot of guinea pigs, and I want to bring that up because yesterday we had a lot of people texting in about guinea pigs and their knowledge of them. So if you're looking for guinea pigs,
1: send them our way.
4: Yeah,
0: There's somebody who said that they could. We did an expo that said, what could you talk about for an hour? And somebody said, I could talk about guinea pigs for at least an hour, maybe more.
1: Oh, that's funny.
2: That just didn't seem possible to me. But I'm still calling BS on that.
0: No, I think they're probably they could. They just happen to love guinea pigs. Lots of guinea pigs, and lots of cats.
1: Yeah,
0: always kittens and oh, now look at that. See?
4: Oh my goodness!
0: See, look at him. He's like, what now? What is he? What's Carrie doing? Carrie's just making some motion with his hand.
3: Yeah,
0: and he almost was going to bark a little bit there or something.
3: How you doing?
1: What's he doing?
0: Yeah, he's very sharp. Very sharp. Gwen, thanks for bringing Fig in. It's UtahHumane.org. And
4: there he is.
3: There it is.
0: There's a little.
4: Yeah.
0: Yeah. Little.
4: He got mad. He stopped doing it.
2: Sorry, buddy. There you go.
0: He's kind of enjoying. I don't know if he's liking that or he's.
2: I don't think he likes that.
0: He's a little intimidated by it. Yeah. He's great. God, he's good. UtahHumane.org. Gwen, thanks for bringing Fig in, and we'll check you. I bet by 11:30 he's going.
1: Yeah, we'll let you know.
0: All right. Thanks. Thank you.
2: Thanks very much.
0: See you, Fig.
5: Bye-bye. Carrie grew up in Salem. Bill grew up in Ogden, and I grew up in Roy. We know what it's like to be outsiders in Utah. Welcome to the club. This is Radio from Hell on X96.
0: So, I was looking through some news items yesterday. And where did this come from? I think it came from NPR. If you want to become an American citizen, you have to take a test and demonstrate your knowledge of the United States. And I've heard people say that most people who are citizens couldn't do well on that test. I don't think that's true because I'm looking through these questions. There are 100 of them. And what they do is, as you to pass, you know, if you're an immigrant, you want to get citizenship, they will ask you 10 of these questions.
4: Okay.
0: They'll just pick out of the 100, they'll ask you 10. And you have to get 6 of them right in order to pass the civics test for citizenship.
4: 6 of the randomized 10.
0: Yeah.
2: Okay.
4: Of the 100.
0: Now, and to me, they seem really easy.
4: Sure.
0: So you want to try it?
4: Hit me with let's do it. Let's see if I can make being a citizen of the United States of America.
0: What country did we fight during the Revolutionary War? And they give you choices.
2: Oh, they do?
0: Yeah.
2: Well, they make it easy. Yeah. Multiple choices, always easier.
0: They give you a choice of France, Canada, or England.
4: England.
2: Well, that would be England.
0: That's just too easy.
2: Okay.
4: Well, I would hate for them to be like, oh, the United Kingdom.
0: What's the name of the ship that brought the pilgrims to America?
4: Okay, give me the answers.
0: Can you answer it without the choices?
4: I any other time, I'm sure I'm on the spot and I'm kind of getting nervous.
0: You can't.
4: I'm
0: can
4: starting to sweat.
0: The ship that brought the pilgrims to America.
4: There was like three. Wasn't
2: I want to say the Mayflower, but that's
0: correct.
2: Okay,
0: the Mayflower. It's not Old Ironsides, and it's not the Santa Maria, or the
2: no,
0: yeah,
2: because that's Columbus.
0: Yeah. Which is what made you hesitate.
2: Yeah.
0: All right. This is

0: Let's see another one. Let's see if I can find one that's kind of hard.
1: Mm-hmm.
0: Okay. When President Lincoln issued the Emancipation Proclamation in 1863, it brought about enormous social changes.
1: Mm-hmm.
0: Whose rights are guaranteed by the Constitution and the Bill of Rights? Is it A, citizens of the United States, B, people living in North America, or C, everyone, citizens and non-citizens living in the USA?
1: I believe it's everyone, right?
0: I'm not sure I know the answer to that exactly myself.
2: Wait a minute. Now, what was the question? Say it again?
0: I'm sorry. I've scrolled down.
2: Oh.
0: Okay.
2: All right.
0: Okay. No, I can go back.
2: I was trying to fix this computer, so I wasn't paying attention.
0: I've got it back. So whose rights are guaranteed by the Constitution and the Bill of Rights? Citizens of the United States, people living in North America, or everyone, citizens and non-citizens living in the U.S.?
2: Yes.
0: Yes, what?
2: C.
0: Yeah, you're right. C. Yes.
1: Yeah.
0: That's the one, and that's what Nick said. Mm-hmm. And that's what kind of what yeah. I thought.
2: And that's one that most Republican politicians don't understand.
0: Yeah. And they would like to maybe do away with.
2: Yeah.
0: Let's see. What's the minimum voting age? We know that. Where does freedom of speech come from? A, the Ten Commandments, B, the Fourth Estate, or C, the Bill of Rights?
1: Bill of Rights.
0: Yeah. This is too easy.
1: I flubbed on the Mayflower one though. So let's.
0: Although I guess if you're from another country, it may not be so easy.
1: Mm-hmm.
0: This is stuff that's ingrained in us. In what month is the new president of the United States inaugurated?
2: Well, January.
1: Yeah.
0: Let's see. Who wrote the Star Spangled Banner? Betsy Ross, Francis Scott Key, or John Philip Sousa? It's too easy. Too easy. I'm trying to see if I can find one that's really hard.
1: Okay.
0: And I don't see any. Who elects the president of the United States? Is it the people? Is it the Electoral College? Or is it Congress?
2: Unfortunately, it's the Electoral College.
0: Yes, it is. I mean, yes.
1: I knew that. I was trying to think of a funny joke answer.
2: Whoever has the most money.
1: Yeah.
0: Yeah. And let's see, who can vote in the U.S. presidential election? All registered citizens 18 years of age or older, all citizens 21 years of age or older, or 16 years of age with a valid driver's license.
2: Anyone with
1: a cell phone.
0: Yeah, these are all.
2: Yeah, basically. Yeah.
0: There are people who would like that to happen.
1: Yeah.
0: You'd be able to just vote with
1: American Idol style. Yeah.
0: I mean, rigged. Seriously, yeah. There are people who would like that to happen.
2: Rigged.
1: Yeah.
2: It's rigged.
0: The Electoral College is something that keeps bugging me, and I don't know what if anybody will ever do something about it.
1: No, because it kind of shoots both parties in the foot in one way, shape, or form.
2: It should just be the most popular vote.
1: Of course.
2: You know.
1: Yeah. That's what we say all the time. But
0: Except the, you know, the Constitution of the United States, it's not when you say majority rules, well, we should do whatever majority rules, but the Constitution and there are laws in place to protect the rights of the minority, to protect the rights of people who don't go along with the majority. If everybody's, you know,
1: mm-hmm.
0: That's what the Constitution is for, is to protect the rights of people who are not in the majority.
1: But shouldn't the majority just be the people who?
0: Well, if a majority rules, they could say we don't want you to be able to say anything bad about the government ever. Do we all agree on that? Do we all? Yes, we do. Well, what about the people who don't agree with that?
1: I'm not without touching that. Isn't a true democracy though? Like always taking in favor of what the majority votes for.
0: I think that's
1: in a true, actual, non-electoral college majority. That'd be a dark day.
0: I think that's what the Electoral College was designed to do, was to not.
2: I thought that the Electoral College was designed because of slave owners in the South felt like they needed that ability, because then
0: seems to me
2: it's screwed up.
0: They didn't trust majority rule is essentially what it is.
2: Yeah.
0: The founders didn't trust majority rule. The people who put it in, they didn't trust the majority to rule correctly. They

0: it would be subject to abuse.
1: Mm-hmm.
0: Because people...
1: Are stupid.
0: Yeah, I mean, that's what they didn't trust. They didn't trust the people's intelligence. They didn't trust their instincts.
2: Founding fathers established it in 1787 as a compromise between letting Congress pick the president and using a direct national popular vote, according to Google.
1: Mm. Okay.
2: So what that means, I don't know.
0: Well, it was going to be. Congress would install the president. People would vote for the members of Congress,
1: uh-huh.
0: and then trust them to pick the president of the United States.
1: Sure.
0: But
1: they also vote still for the president.
2: Southern states were enslaved. People made up a large portion of the population, opposed the popular vote because enslaved people could not vote. The Electoral College incorporated the Three-Fifths Compromise, granting Southern states additional electoral power based on their enslaved populations. See, that's what I was thinking of.
0: Yeah, each slave was not a full vote. It was three-fifths of a vote.
2: Yeah,
1: and I knew that. I didn't know it tied to the Electoral College.
2: Which is why I think it should go away. Make a popular vote.
1: Yeah, and we've talked about this before with many things that the Founding Fathers brought up. It was a different time then than it is now. It should just be one person, one vote with everything.
2: Anyway.
1: It's all stupid. Right. The whole thing is stupid.
0: Well, there's your civics lesson for the day.
1: Well, I'm just stupid.
2: I'm just happy to know I'm not going to get sent back to my...
0: Your home country of Salem?
2: Of Ireland, I guess it would be.
0: Ireland?
2: Yeah. It would be Ireland. Never been there. I don't speak Irish.
1: Yeah.
0: or Gaelic, for that matter.
2: Oh, I've been reading about what's happening in Belfast, and it makes me sad.
0: Why?
2: Anyway.
0: What's happening in Belfast?
2: Race riots.
0: Really?
2: Yeah. Two nights in a row.
0: I didn't know that.
2: Thanks, Elon Musk. Look into it.
0: I will. I have not one but two emails of interest.
1: May I sponsor these emails?
0: Of course.
1: It's all brought to you by the grimdark future of the 41st millennium is shaking with the new releases for Warhammer 40K. Protect the Imperium from large threats with the new Imperial Knight Destrier, or serve the forces of chaos with the new Iron Warriors Combat Patrol, and more, all available at Haster Games.
3: Email of interest.
0: This says, Carrie, Bill, Gina, friends, I had such great intentions to send you a thank you note in the postal mail, and that just isn't happening. So here we are. Okay. First of all, thank you. Thanks for being my morning routine since the KJQ days when it was just Carrie and Bill. High school was a great time, especially listening to you guys. And thanks for adding Gina to make it officially Carrie, Bill, and Gina. Radio from hell. My dad listened to Tom Barbieri religiously, and as an 8-year-old, I would keep silent listening in, and sometimes my dad calling in to talk to Tom. That is where I began to love to listen to talk radio. Second of all, thank you for continuing with the same views from the get-go. Thank you for not skewing your views for sometimes Utah values. Being a 52-year-old mom, business owner, dog and plant mom, wife of 32 years, breast cancer survivor, and registered Democrat since I was 18, your broadcast has not changed. Still up to date on current events, letting us in on your daily lives and calling out our daily boners. And lastly, I finally called in because the biggest friend of the program I had, being the biggest friend of the program, I'd never called in before. But before Easter, I won the boner recap. And that's the reasoning of this lengthy email, and I apologize for the novel. I was able to finally talk to you all, which was a winning in itself. Not only did I win an AC tune-up from Larson HVAC, but I won a chicken bucket and a gift card to Harmon's. Larson HVAC was an awesome experience with great customer service. Trying to pick up my chicken bucket was a little bit of an obstacle. See, I commute to Springville every day from Riverton with the same office hours as your pickup. I did get a hold of Zach at X96, and he put some extra stuff in the chicken bucket, and thank you very much. And, well, finally, we got to go to the Oddity Expo, a soccer game, and tickets to Broovies, and so much more.
2: Wow.
0: Thank you. Zach really laid it on him.
1: Yeah. I'll say. He always deserves praise.
0: Thanks for my morning ritual. Thanks for letting me listen. Great work. Tracy Taylor Powley. But here's another email. Mm-hmm. This one will really get to you, Carrie.
2: Okay.
0: Carrie, Bill, and Gina, and the Radio from Hell team. You are big time in my heart and soul. Congratulations on the eve of Radio from Hell's 40th anniversary. Following

0: are random memories that stand out for me. Do with them what you will.
1: Okay.
0: Your personalities are down to earth and relatable, the kind I wish all celebrities would be for their fans. You are approachable. The day we met in person was when my youngest son and I climbed over the Hogle Zoo locked gate at 7 in the morning to participate in one of the first shows that you had decided to produce outside of the studio.
1: Oh.
0: The coffee was terrible, but the improv was a blast. And then, of course, I'll never forget winning that trip to Puerto Vallarta getting to enjoy another fun and funny adventure. I know that was 1996 because I won the trip a week or two before taking a brand new job with Repertory Dance Theater.
1: Hmm.
0: You guys were always so kind to let me call and sneak in a promotion for RDT on the radio. As a nonprofit, not having the bucks to buy any advertising, your attention and interest, not just for my gigs, but over the years for so many community groups, is what illustrates all of your generosity. There is energy in building and keeping an audience, not just for the community, but hopefully for you as talent. Your sense of community is a real service. And the fact that you've come so far and lasted so long is truly amazing. I love that you're recognized nationally, that former Utahns listen to you after leaving the state. I hope if you want to get to the point of syndication, it will happen for you in a way that you can write your own rules, share with the world, and be recognized globally for the observant, articulate trio we know and love. In case retirement is around the corner for any of you, I would encourage you to give yourselves that permission, and then hopefully I'll see you around, reading in the park, playing pickleball, watching a table tennis tournament. Or what about bridge, you guys? I love you guys. All of that is what keeps me busy these days, all of those things I mentioned. Sorry I haven't called lately, but we do have to catch up. So there are many ways to listen these days. So it's so great there are so many ways to listen these days. Your pal, Susan Sandak.
1: Oh, my goodness.
0: Isn't that nice?
2: That's so nice.
1: I haven't heard from her in a while.
0: She used to call all the time.
1: Yeah.
0: She'd go on about, she and, I can't think of her partner's name, playing, what is it?
1: I can't remember.
0: Playing table tennis.
1: Yeah.
0: They were vicious table tennis players.
2: Yeah.
0: Yeah, they every day playing table tennis. And, she's Susan. I hadn't thought of Susan for a while, but. I'll send her a reply here. I don't know.
1: Please do.
0: How regularly she listens, but those are a couple of emails I wanted to share based on the 40th anniversary stuff. And now maybe we can just finally leave that behind.
2: No, that just a drop in the bucket of all the compliments you guys have been receiving.
0: Well,
2: in the last little bit.
0: Yeah, but I mean, those can just kind of cap it off.
2: Yeah,
0: you know? I mean, just.
2: You're done receiving praise.
0: I don't,
2: is what you're saying.
0: It's like I said yesterday. It makes me get feeling uncomfortable.
1: I was feeling that way on Tuesday.
0: It's like imposter syndrome. I think you can't possibly be talking about me. I know what kind of a turd I am.
2: I don't know how you can have the career you've had and feel imposter syndrome at this point. I think a lot of people look up to you guys and say, I wish I could.
0: Now stop it. Stop it.
2: Nah, you're right. This sucks. Yeah. I hate this.
0: Yeah.
1: I can't remember who said it on Tuesday when we were having the cake and everything. They said, most of the people here were fans of y'all's and X96 before they started working here.
2: Mm-hmm.
1: And I'm like, oh, great. You're making me feel old again.
2: I mean, I was one of those people. I had the exception of working directly under you guys instead of... working in a tangential station. But, no, you guys, come on. It's what we were talking about at the big party over on Saturday. I mean, it wasn't recorded or anything, so people can't hear it. But you guys build up a community. It's not just you guys. You guys have built up like a whole, I don't even want to call it an audience. You guys make people feel completely heard. And I think that's a very big deal.
0: Well, what'd you say? I wasn't listening. I'm sorry.
1: But there are people out there who don't feel this way.
2: Oh, of course not. No. No, there's... you want to open the floodgates for those people? Would that make you feel better?
0: I mean, it's interesting. It would be interesting to
1: hear
0: from people. There are plenty of people out there who we have insulted. Or

0: Yeah.
1: Who just said, I would never listen to those people again.
0: Yeah.
1: I liked you until you did this.
0: Yeah.
1: Or, you know, and sometimes you say something inadvertently to somebody.
0: Sure.
1: That you don't know is going to hurt them or make them angry. Or,
0: uh-huh. You know. Well, it's something I've called you guys out on before. I'm not going to say you guys enjoy hearing that, but it gives you a little fire, right?
2: That's it. I'm never listening to your station again.
0: Yeah.
1: Yeah, that guy.
3: That's one of them.
1: That's one of them. They are out there, and the more I thought about it, though. So how did you make it for 40 years? And it's mm-hmm. what I said on Tuesday. I think it really is kind of true, is that we've been able to do this for 40 years because we do listen to the people who listen to us.
0: Of course, yeah.
3: Except for this person.
4: Congratulations, you guys! You hit an all-time low today.
1: Was that Susan?
3: I don't know who that was.
1: That sounds almost like Susan.
3: A really old drop.
1: Yeah.
0: Yeah, that's what you see. You have a bank of people, you know, talking smack about the show. You need a bank of people praising it as well.
3: See,
0: well, maybe that's
3: in the old days when they would call and complain. I would record them and play them back.
0: Yeah, it's funny,
3: and you know,
0: it's good.
3: Then they figured that out and went, "Oh, well, I'm not going to call." And now with the internet, we can just anonymously snipe.
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8: Now that sign says, applesauce. No. I'm kidding. It says, applause. Ray, do me a favor. Could you flick that once? All right. Now, remember, You're all a big part of the show. Okay, now you see this gentleman? Now he's giving me this sign, and it says, "We're on in 10 seconds, so get ready to have a good time." All right, here we go. This is exciting, isn't it?
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5: 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X96. Yes.

Thank you. This is Lawrence Walk speaking, ladies and gentlemen. I want to take advantage of this opportunity to express my thanks to you. Sincere thanks for your enthusiasm about our champagne music. When we know we are pleasing our audience, it makes us all very happy. On this program, we will present a selection of tunes which have proved most popular with our fans and friends. And here's the first selection.

0: And Caden, who says every little thing in Highland is magic. In Highland.
1: Mm-hmm. Is Sting okay?
2: Oh, yeah, they're fine.
1: What's going on? Why?
2: Well, I just, you know, we get this Mr. Prep thing.
1: Yeah. Mm-hmm.
2: And it said, I haven't looked at it yet today. It said today is Ghost in the Machine Day.
1: Oh, yeah?
2: And I went, Oh, that's an album by the Police.
1: Yeah, right.
2: So what I thought,
1: I forget what that means, though. What does Ghost in the Machine mean?
2: It means you've got some sort of...
1: Is it a mystery or what?
2: No, it's like your computer is doing things it shouldn't be doing. Or,
1: Is it Ghost in the Machine?
0: I just Googled it. Ghost in the Machine is a famous philosophical metaphor used to critique the idea that the mind and body are separate entities.
2: Oh, okay.
1: Mind and body are separate entities.
2: But then I realized it's a Police album, and I went there, and I went, oh, that's a nice little happy little tune.
1: I've been reading about that song here. So, first of all, I wonder if this is one of the songs, or is it all of them, that the Police hate Sting because he keeps all the money and they don't get as much.
2: Words and Music by Sting.
1: Yeah. And in fact, he wrote this song before there was ever the band The Police.
2: Oh, really?
1: Yeah, he wrote it before. Oh. Here's the inspiration for the song, which I find interesting. He wrote it when he first moved to London. His split from his wife, Frances Tomilly, was controversial. As The Independent reported in 2006, Ms. Tomilly just happened to be Trudy Styler's best friend.
2: Oh.
1: Sting and Frances lived next door to Trudy Styler in Bayswater, West London, for several years before the two of them became lovers. The two of them meaning Sting and Trudy Styler.
3: Yikes.
1: And Sting has now been married to
2: Trudy forever and ever.
0: Okay.
1: And he said Trudy was the inspiration for that song. Everything she does is magic.
2: Mm.
1: So there is that. And there's another version of it that he recorded by himself.
2: Yeah.
1: With none of the instrumentation and all of that stuff. But one critic said the demo, if you listen to that version of it, it's a powerful testimony to the raw, undiluted talent that is Sting.

0: Words and Music, usually by Sting. Words mm-hmm. and Music by Sting.
1: Yeah.
0: That the band brings an awful lot to,
2: oh, yeah.
0: to
2: oh.
0: his compositions.
2: Uh-huh. Oh, yeah. Yeah. You know, Stuart Copeland's drumming is, mm-hmm. you know, he's one of the best drummers still alive.
3: Mm-hmm.
2: But Andy Summers, a hell of a guitar
0: but,
2: player.
0: But Sting kept all of the money, apparently.
2: He did, yeah.
0: You know, he was a nice enough, he was here in our studio for like the entire show one day.
3: Yeah, three. That was wild.
0: Was he here like 4 hours or
2: at
0: three?
2: At least an hour, yeah.
0: No, he was here like 3 hours.
3: Over an hour, yeah. Maybe two, yeah. for sure.
0: And he was very nice. That's because he wanted something.
3: Yeah,
2: yeah. He wanted to talk about his play.
0: He wanted us to talk nice about his play.
3: That's a funny story. I had been working here just a very short period of time as an intern, and for whatever reason, nobody could in the background like help usher in Sting that day. So somehow the responsibility fell on me, despite being here months, right? And I remember I got no sleep the night before. I barely knew how to like get your guys' ads ready in the morning.
0: You mean that's how inexperienced I was. The night before that you were going to have to usher Sting up?
3: And I couldn't sleep. I showed up here at like 3 a.m. I'm not even sure Katie had started working yet. Yeah, this was...
0: Yeah.
3: I went downstairs to the parking area because we're on the Sky Bridge, you know, here in the studio. And he comes out of his car with his security. And I'm just trying to save face for the company by acting bigger than I am. Not because I have any ego, but I don't want us to look stupid, you know? And he goes, are you the valet? Like, it's the first thing he says to me. And I go, no, Mr. Sting, I'm actually the producer, the acting producer for the day. If you want to follow me upstairs.
0: The acting producer.
3: Yeah.
2: Yes.
3: Oh, man.
0: Yeah. I don't remember him having a lot of people with him, but.
3: He had a big security guy with him. And I remember that.
0: Just one person.
2: Yeah, he just stood outside the studio.
3: And I remember that because I had a write-up in the elevator, the three of us together, and I was sweating.
0: Was there any small talk? Was there any small talk in the elevator?
3: Oh, absolutely not. That was the longest 30 seconds of my life, writing that elevator up.
0: And he signed the giant. We already had that giant picture of him framed.
3: Which is insane.
0: And he signed it for us.
2: And when we say giant, we're not kidding. It's like, you know, 6 by 5.
0: It picks up a wall.
3: Uh-huh.
0: And he was very nice.
3: Yeah. He was nice. He was very nice.
0: And then I can never think of Sting's name without thinking of the time when we were in Amsterdam. I turned on the radio and the presenter, the DJ, said, and now the music of Stink. The music of Stink.
2: The music of Stink.
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0: You know, I think I'd like to take a break. How about you guys?
3: Sure.
0: I'm going to take a break here, and we will do some commercials, and then we'll come back and officially begin the radio show. None of this Farting Around stuff. We'll get serious business coming up after the break.
3: Mm-hmm.
0: So if during these commercials you would like to check in with us, how about a memory of the day you all met Sting? I'm sure some of you out there have met Sting somewhere. 877-602-9696 is the number to call. 877-602-9696. You can also text us if you'd like to do that. Mm-hmm. That's 33986.
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2: All right, 619, let's get this over with.
0: We'll officially begin the program, then you can check in with us. 877-602-9696 is that number. You can text us as well. That number is 33986. The moon is a waning crescent moon. It's now only 10.3% of full. It's just a lovely little crescent hanging up in the eastern part of the sky this morning when I left for work. The moon will set today at 6:41 p.m., today being Friday. It's the 12th day of June in the year of our Lord Jesus Christ, 2026. It's World Day Against Child Labor. I don't know. 12 years old, put them to work. I don't know.
2: Well, it's just one day.
0: Yeah, come on.
2: They can go to work tomorrow.
0: Yeah.
3: The children yearn for the mines.
2: They do.
0: It's National Loving Day. In 1967, the Supreme Court ruled in Loving versus Virginia, Loving being the last name of the interracial couple that was married, in Loving versus Virginia, that states could not ban interracial marriage.
2: What year was that?
0: That was 1967.
2: Not that long ago.
3: That's crazy.
0: I am here to tell you that I believe the Supreme Court is going to reconsider that and let states ban interracial marriage.
2: I wouldn't be a bit surprised.
0: It's National Red Rose Day, so pin that on your nose. It's Great Dane Day, as in the dog, not the melancholy Dane Hamlet.
2: Oh.
0: It's National Jerky Day. Now, it's a well-known fact that I don't like meatballs.
3: Yeah.
0: Or bald meat.
3: Mm-hmm.
0: But I'm really a fan of jerked meat. I like jerked meat of any kind. Yeah, pretty much. It's
2: they're not even in the same category.
3: I know.
0: I don't know.
18: Get those meatballs away from me.
0: Yeah, bald meat, I don't want it. Jerk meat?
19: I even
0: meat?
19: Chewed on the gristle until all the meat was gone.
0: It's Peanut Butter Cookie Day, International Falafel Day, and it's Superman Day. Superman, now, first created in 1933 by Joe Shuster and Jerry Siegel, the writer and artist, respectively. His first appearance was in Action Comics number one.
2: Now, is it Superman Day? Because I looked it up, and I thought that was in April.
0: There may be other Superman days.
2: Because I was going to play Superman by Goldfinger.
0: There may be other Superman days, but this is a Superman Day, okay? And this is the morning show that's about to make the biggest IPO in the history of radio.
3: Mm-hmm.
0: Millionaires are going to be made overnight, baby.
3: Mm-hmm.
0: This is Radio from Hell, starring the Lords of Morning Radio. It's Kerry Jackson. Yay! I'm Bill Allred. Huzzah! Gina Barberi is on assignment in Japan.
3: Mm-hmm.
0: She I don't know what we've assigned her to do, but she's in Japan.
3: It's her birthday vacation.
2: She's been assigned to go someplace where the food disagrees with her.
3: Yeah.
0: So filling in is Nick's your buddy, Nick's your pal. It's a lovely shirt you're wearing.
2: I was going to say, I like that shirt.
0: Did you keep that from your job as a ball boy at the country club?
3: Yeah.
0: Is that where you got it?
3: Uh-huh.
0: Yeah.
2: Don't listen to him. It's a good-looking shirt.
0: I like it.
3: I know he does.
0: All the ball boys wore them.
3: I know he likes
2: it.
3: He usually razzes me when he actually likes it.
0: I know. Katie, for short, is our excellent producer. She's there in the booth behind us. Dawson is here today. Hi, Dawson.
20: Mm-hmm.
0: There's the dog, Vax, is asleep on his bed there in the producer's booth. And I saw Lakai.
2: Yes.
0: She's here today working away in the back of the building there. So, and now we'll go to your check-ins, if you have a mind to do them, 877-602-9696. Or 33986 for the texting version
2: right.
0: of that.
2: Let's go to Eric.
0: Hello, Eric.
21: Hello. Hey. How are you guys doing today?
0: Good. Where are you calling? Where are you calling from?
21: I'm calling from Box Elder.
0: Okay. Now go ahead with your patter.
21: Geek Show says hey. And it is my birthday and also friend of mine and friend of yours, Navajo Nate. It's also his birthday as well.
3: Hey, so happy birthday.
21: Happy birthday.
0: How old is Nate in Navajo years? That's what it's different, isn't it?
21: I don't know. I would assume it's probably also 39.
3: Yeah.
0: Oh. So okay. I just thought maybe they had a different calendar or something. So he was 37 and a half or something. Well, happy birthday to both you and Navajo Nate,
2: Eric, listen.
22: Today is my birthday, and my father said I can have anything I want.
3: Mm-hmm.
0: There you go. Thanks for checking in with us.
21: All right, thank you.
0: Give our best to Nate.
21: All right. You guys have a wonderful day.
3: Thank you very much. Happy birthday.
2: Catherine is here.
0: Hello, Catherine. You are in East Stabbington, I see?
23: That is correct.
0: All right. What's up today?
23: Good morning.
0: Good morning.
23: I wanted to give a shout out to a man named Phil.
3: Mm-hmm.
0: Okay.
23: He helped spearhead. He's a crusader for people with disabilities. He helped start a company called Turn Community Services.
0: Turn Community Services. Okay.
23: And he's finally retiring after many, many, many years. So I just wanted to give a shout out for him. I've worked for that company for 23 years.
0: What's Bill's last name?
23: Shumway.
0: Bill Shumway. And tell just a little bit, what kind of work does Turn Community Services do to help people with disabilities?
23: We have group homes, day programs. We do it all.
0: Okay.
23: Pretty much.
0: If people want to help out and they want to get involved, how can they do that?
23: Well, you can apply. You can Google it. And we take volunteers as well.
0: Okay. All right. Turn Community Services and huzzah, Bill Shumway. Mm-hmm. Way to go.
3: TurnCommunityServices.org.
2: Thank you, Catherine.
0: Thanks for telling us about it, Catherine.
3: Yeah.
0: And happy retirement.
23: Yeah.
2: Yes.
0: We'll see you later.
23: To Phil.
3: Mm-hmm.
23: Okay. Thanks.
2: Bye-bye. Let's see. Adam the electrician checking in. Guitar practice tonight. Band practice tomorrow. Happy Friday.
0: You know how much courage it took for Catherine to do that? You could just tell.
2: Uh-huh. Yeah.
0: I mean, she was, I don't know if I can be on the radio, but she was, and she did just fine.
3: Mm-hmm. She did great.
14: Sketchy Blake of Ogden checking in. Everything Nick does is magic or something.
3: Aw, I'll take this something.
0: You ought to see his shirt.
14: Woo!
3: Zane now we're turning around.
0: Magic. On
14: Zane in Dallas checking in. Today is Friday. I hate when that happens. You do?
0: Hmm.
14: Did the doggy get adopted yesterday? We got texts yesterday.
0: 12:30.
3: Yeah. Really?
0: It was like 12 or 12:15, was it? Something
14: 12:41
0: like that.
3: Does not surprise me, actually.
14: Yep. So the puppy got adopted. Max Power here. What if I told her the whatchamacallit, the truth, the thing?
0: Hmm?
14: Mm-hmm. I don't know what you're doing there, Max. You're speaking in some sort of code that none of us really understand.
3: He's drunk already.
14: Probably. Mixer driver Shane getting ready for fish for garbage cleanup at Strawberry Reservoir.
0: Oh.
14: That's right. He does that fish for garbage
0: thing.
14: Jamaica John checking in. Everything you all do is magic to me. Let's see. Sting and Shaggy. Don't Make Me Wait. Great song. What? Okay. Dave of Westbrook checking in. And does String enjoy Mill Creek Coffee? Again, your voice to text is not your friend.
0: So Sting and Shaggy did a song together?
3: Apparently. I think recently.
14: Huh. Yeah.
3: I haven't heard it, but I heard an interview of them talking together somewhere.
0: Hmm.
14: Dave of Westbrook checking in. Let's see. Mike in Nashville. Kira and Andy. Brady and Sandy. I have not met Sting. Retired Johnny checking in.
0: I bet you'd like to meet him, though, wouldn't you?
14: Sleepless and Sandy checking in. Beck up in Ogden checking in, saying, good morning, Lord and Nick.
0: Hey.
3: Good morning.
14: Friday blowing bubbles breaks start today. Wish me luck. No idea.
3: Yeah. Hmm.
14: Meshach of Erta checking in. Wow, made it to the weekend. Katie in San Pete County checking in. I saw Sting perform years ago at Wolf Mountain in Park City. It was a great show.
0: Yeah, I saw that one.
14: I was probably at that show.
0: Yeah, I saw it.
14: Tiffany from West Jordan, as a fitting end for my time with my company, I am once again late to work.
0: Congratulations.
14: Sarah of Provo, I've never met Sting, but I sure have come across a lot of stink in my life.
3: Whoa. Mm.
14: Chef Roy checking in, I thought farting around was going to be bad today, but it didn't sting.
0: Oh. Boo.
3: Lots of puns today.
14: Mikel Verino. That security guy here planning on walking into my day job, not security, and telling them to go hug themselves and quitting.
0: Yeah.
3: Hell yeah.
0: By the way, there's an opening or a security job if anybody needs a job.
14: There'll be an opening in a few moments.
0: Yep.
14: Joyce checking in from the side of the mountain. I remember when Bill told the story of pancakes with hair.
0: Oh, yeah.
14: I was on my way to work. I had to pull over and throw up not once but twice.
0: It was pretty disgusting.
14: Johnny B checking in. It's been a long week. I'm looking forward to and ready for Jimmy's spot today. Woodworker Willie. Church office building Tyler. Falafel Day. How do you feel about bald chickpeas?
3: Ah.
0: That's not meat. I'm fine with it.
3: All right.
14: Mm. Dr. Neil hates when he gets woken up by the cops. Well.
0: There's a story there, apparently.
14: Mm-hmm. Apparently. Metal Shop Mark and Twilla, Tristan from the most west of Jordans, Dan of Evanston, Lindsay checking in, Curtis from the clearest of Utah fields checking in.
0: By the way, Dan of Evanston, my kid is just loving those Tim Tams. Whoa.
14: Yum.
3: I had one yesterday for the first time.
0: Did you like it?
3: They were so good.
0: Yeah, they are.
3: I was very impressed by it.
0: My child likes to have, as they say, a biscuit with their Earl Grey tea.
3: Mm-hmm. Ah. We are on day 3 of emergency maintenance over on 3300 South and 800 East. Both directions there are blocked. I'm sure if you are over there already, you already know that. That is the only traffic I am seeing this morning, however. So if there's something I'm missing, why don't you fill it in by sending in your traffic reports to 33986.
14: Thank you very much. All right, we will take a break. We'll be back after these messages and a song. And then we'll do some big boy news, and Frank Christ presents the Dead Celebrity Game. We've got Sean Means coming in to review movies, including that new Steven Spielberg movie.
0: Oh, Disclosure Day.
14: Which is getting just rave reviews the board, yeah. Let's see, we've got Boner of the Day coming up. Jimmy the Wine Guy will be here, Beat Gina, all that and more on the way. Stand by.
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0: It's 6:39 right now. Time for Big Boy News and Opinuendo. Right after that, it's Frank Crist presents They're Fine, They're Just Fine, the Dead Celebrity Game. We're going to give you a list of four celebrity names, and three of those celebrities, they are just fine. One of them is dead. If you pick the dead one correctly, you're going to win
1: tickets to see the Utah Symphony present Dungeons & Dragons in concert this upcoming June 19th and or the 20th at Abravanel Hall.
0: So they show the movie, and the symphony plays the music.
1: Mm-hmm.
0: There you go. So that's the tickets you're going to win, tickets to the symphony. 877-602-9696 is the number to call to play Frank Crist Presents, and we'll play that game right after this. Big Boy News and Opinuendo. 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
3: This program is intended for mature audiences. Parental discretion is advised.
4: Tragedy. He was one of a kind and original. He will be missed. David Hockney. You know a name, David Hockney?
1: No.
4: Iconic British painter who cast a revolutionary gaze across 20th century art has died at the age of 88. He made his name as a pop artist during the swinging 60s and was perhaps best known for his paintings of swimming pools that helped define the Los Angeles aesthetic. He was British, but he lived most of his life in Los Angeles. Works such as A Bigger Splash and A Portrait of an Artist Pool with two figures depicted hedonistic scenes of love, lust, and loss taking place below the city's sun-soaked skies. But Hockney's six-decade career cannot be defined by a single era. He produced perspective-shifting portraits using photo collage. He experimented with abstract landscape painting and later in life investigated the possibilities of creating art out of the emerging 3D technology. He's considered one of the great modern artists of all times, and his paintings sell for just incredible sums of money.
1: I like him. I'm looking him up right now.
4: Yeah, there's some that one that they reference, the pool one. There's one with a pool or two people standing in that pool, and then there's somebody in the pool. I mean,
1: one's just swimming and one's looking in.
4: Yeah,
1: it doesn't say the name of it.
4: Yeah,
1: where I'm looking, but I'm staring at it.
4: It's called Hockney's Portrait of an Artist Pool with Two Figures, and that hangs in the Tate Gallery in Britain. Pope Leo, the American Pope, delivered a heartfelt speech addressing migrants yesterday, reminding them of their worth and of their dignity, even as they suffer at the hands of traffickers and mafias. He also spoke directly to the church and states, especially in Europe, underlining their duty to promote and protect migrants. Leo said those who exploit migrants are monsters, as are people who are indifferent to their suffering. He called for a conversion, allowing people to see migrants beyond mere statistics. Only then can we understand that that little girl could be our daughter and that those faces could be part of our family. Then our conscience is left with no excuse, he said. Human dignity has no passport and does not lose its value when crossing a border. He made his remarks at the port of Anguiguan in Las Palmas in the Gran Canary Islands, where he listened to stories of migrants and people who helped them. Well, Donald Trump says the war is over. Says
0: again?
4: Yeah. Yeah, he's announced that he's canceling planned airstrikes on Iran, saying discussions on a potential peace deal have been brought to the highest level of Iranian leadership and approved. Discussions and final points have been made in both concept and great detail, approved by all parties involved. Trump added that the naval blockade will remain in full force and effect until the transaction is finalized. He said time and place of a signing ceremony would be announced later. Maybe we'll do that in Europe. It could be in Europe. He called the agreement a very strong memorandum of understanding, and then says, but it's a little conceptual, whatever that means. When asked whether Iran's supreme leader, Ayatollah Khamenei, had agreed to the deal, the president said, I understand the answer is yes. Well, Iran has not given any official word about whether they will accept an agreement or not.
1: Mm-hmm.
4: Their foreign ministry spokesman said that the text of the deal was mostly finalized. The problem is that the contradictions in America's position has caused turbulence to this process, he said.
0: In other words, Trump's flighty behavior.
4: Yeah, that's right. This is infuriating.
1: Mm.
4: Trump administration officials said on Thursday that they are pulling all federal funds from a troubled homelessness agency in Los Angeles, prompting an outcry from local leaders who said that the move could force thousands of people back onto the streets. In a letter, officials with the U.S. Department of Housing and Urban Development said that they were immediately suspending funding for the agency, the Los Angeles Homeless Services Authority, which has received almost $1 billion in federal money over the past 5 years. Under Donald Trump's leadership, HUD will fund results. HUD will fund results, not corrupt failure or the homelessness industrial complex, said Scott Turner, housing secretary. Taxpayers will no longer bankroll an organization that puts its own self-interest ahead of the Americans it was created to serve. Federal officials cited numerous reports and investigations from recent years that found that the agency had misspent millions of dollars and failed to properly account for its spending. Well, I don't know if that's exactly true.
0: Yeah. You can't believe anything out of this White House.
4: Donald Trump has repeatedly said he wants to pull federal funding for projects like this from states that don't support him.
0: Blue states.
1: Yeah.
4: So
0: this is either retaliation about Spencer Pratt or just he's trying to get a Gavin Newsom where he wants to try to make sure that L.A. doesn't elect a Democrat for mayor.
1: We're sending our finest YouTubers knock on doors.
4: It's too late. They will elect a Democrat for mayor because they're the two people running are Democrats.
0: So this is punishment for that.
4: For months, Americans have been watching prices go up. Families have been struggling to make ends meet. New economic numbers out yesterday indicate lower prices are not likely around the corner.
0: Nope.
4: The producer price index, which captured inflation before it reaches consumers, went up 1.1% in May. It's back. Now it's up to 6.5% compared to May of 2025. That's the highest year-over-year change since November of 2022. Ruining the economy. That seems to be the aim of the Trump administration.
0: Yep.
4: A man has been arrested on arson charges following overnight wildfire in Tooele County that burned over 4 acres. The fire was first reported 10:45 p.m. Wednesday and was declared to be under control. The Tooele County Sheriff's Office said its investigators determined that fire had 2 ignition points, meaning 2 different places where someone had attempted to start a fire. Deputies detained 39-year-old Timothy Devon West, who was seen running away from the area with a headlamp on, knocking on doors of neighbors to warn them about a fire. Well, Mr. West apparently has done this before. He's booked into custody, and authorities discovered a black and white substance consistent with soot on his boots. According to documents, West pleaded guilty to arson and causing a catastrophe back in 2015.
0: Hmm.
4: He was sentenced at that time to 2 5-year sentences in prison, running concurrently. I don't know when he was released from prison, but he's during the investigation into those arson charges, investigators revealed that West had served as a volunteer firefighter and was the son of a former Stockton fire chief and had pleaded guilty to 2 previous arson charges.
0: Mm.
4: He's been charged with more counts of arson. He's going to go away for a while.
1: This is separate from the guy who was starting fires on the road yesterday?
4: Yeah.
1: Damn.
4: When Mark of a cafe called Bistro, vegan coffee shop in downtown Salt Lake, shut down in October, patrons held out hope that the business would return. This week, however, owner Andrew Early said that the cafe will not be coming back. We made the decision that it was time to say goodbye to Mark of the Bistro. Early said in an Instagram video. In the video, Early said that the cafe, which is at 666 South State Street, hence Mark of the Bistro.
1: Great name.
4: Once a plant-based restaurant was closed in October by the health department because it had mice problem.
1: Wow.
4: It's in an old building in the middle of downtown, Early said. After he had the mice taken care of, he got the all clear from the health department to reopen, but it didn't happen.
1: Mm.
4: Past year, Mark of the Bistro had been really struggling after making the switch from full-service restaurant to just a coffee shop. So around the end of the year, we decided to stay closed. I know a lot of people like to go to that place. It will be missed. And also a favorite Salt Lake Ramen Spot is closing down.
0: Oh?
4: Yoko Ramen.
1: Really?
4: At 473 East 3rd South.
0: Oh, that's too bad.
4: It's a little spot connected to Dick and Dixie's.
1: Yeah.
4: Used to be the other place years ago, as I recall.
0: Between the other place and Dick and Dixie's, it was a vegetarian place, as I recall.
4: I think you're right. For a brief time, it was. Because
0: the other place is right next to it.
4: Yeah. Let's see. So a report released yesterday by Tulane University provided a look at how the state of Utah is doing compared to the nation, how the United States is doing. The Utah Foundation, which partnered with Tulane, came away with the conclusion that we are a state of extremes. There are good things about the state of Utah, but home prices are not affordable.
0: Yeah.
4: I'll save this. There was something else I wanted to address in here, but I'll save
0: more of a deep dive.
4: Yeah. So that's it.
0: Sports, weather, traffic.
1: Well, the UFC fight on the White House lawn is set to take place this Sunday, June 14th, on the White House lawn. The National Weather Service has issued a hazardous weather outlook for the next week in Washington, D.C., warning the heat index values could approach 105 degrees in the coming days and predicting a threat of rain showers and thunderstorms. The event itself is probably going to be incredibly hot, might even get some rain, something the UFC does not have happen ever because it's always inside.
0: Yeah.
1: The last time that they held an outside fight was in Abu Dhabi in 2010.
0: Yeah.
1: Where Dana White, the CEO of UFC, later complained about the challenges posed by humidity, heat, and bugs. Yep. The podcast host and UFC commentator Joe Rogan, who is set to work the White House fight, has repeatedly criticized the event over the last few months, claiming that weather in D.C. on the same date last year was hot as F, and saying fighters should not be fighting in events and aren't controlled in air-conditioned arenas.
0: But that's not stopping him from...
1: No.
0: emceeing the event.
1: In a recent TikTok video this week, Trump compared the purpose-built arena at the White House to France's iconic Eiffel Tower.
0: No.
1: Which was originally built as the centerpiece of the 1889 World's Fair in Paris and meant to be taken down after 20 years.
4: Everybody hated it when it first went up.
1: He said the UFC arena is, quote, quite attractive to a lot of people, quote, and mused, quote, maybe we'll never, ever take it down.
4: Yeah, he's talking about leaving it up in front of the White House.
0: Idiot.
1: That being said, Dana White said it's going to take, $700,000 to repair the grass damaged on the South Lawn by the arena. And you can watch all of it this Sunday Paramount Plus at 8 p.m.
0: Do not.
1: With plans starting at $8.99 a month and a subscription is required. That is your sports. Taking a peek at the weather, we are currently sitting at 54 degrees, climbing to a high of 85 later today with nothing but sunshine today, tomorrow, and Sunday. We're basically going to get the same weather over the next couple of days. We are feeling the summer heat. Taking a peek at the traffic, hitting the refresh button, seeing if there's anything outside of the one. It's just the one emergency maintenance going on day three in Mill Creek, 3300 South and 800 East. Both lanes are blocked both ways. You should avoid that if you can, but that is your traffic. If there's anything I'm missing, tell me about it. 33986 is the text line.
4: Oh, Frank Crist.
5: Oh, hello, everyone.
4: Good morning.
1: Good morning.
4: Frank Crist has joined us in the studio, the old denizen of the boneyard. Frank Crist, the Grim Reaper. Reaper of celebrity souls. Frank is here in the studio with us as he is every weekday morning. If you're just tuning in, you've never heard this before. This is a macabre little moment on the Radio from Hell show where we talk to the Grim Reaper of celebrity souls.
0: I'm just one of the Grim Reapers.
4: Yes, you're one of the... There are many, aren't there?
0: There are quite a lot.
4: Well, almost every profession has their own Reaper.
0: Yes,
4: there's somebody who reaps lawyers exclusively and... Somebody,
0: yes,
4: that's a big job.
0: I'm glad I don't have that one.
4: Yeah, Frank is he's the Reaper for celebrities, and it's a curse. He was cursed to do it because he loves the celebrities.
0: I loved the celebrities too much in my mortal days,
4: and it hurts you when any one of them dies, right?
0: Well, because they're all very precious, precious celebrities. Yes. America loves their celebrities.
1: Yes. Are the Reapers of other professions sad that they're reaping them for an ironic reason?
4: Is it because they're cursed? Or?
0: No, it has something to do with their curses as well.
1: Okay.
4: Yeah, I see.
0: The lawyer Reaper. He something to do in his mortal time as a
1: You're
0: lawyer.
1: Not the irony reaper, so you don't understand.
0: No, I don't. I just do my job.
4: Frank joins us to play the game we call Frank Chris Presents.
0: They're fine. They're just fine.
4: He brings in a list of four celebrities, actors usually, and on that list, three of them are just
0: They're just fine.
4: But one of them,
0: Frank
4: has taken.
0: Tragedy.
4: And if the contestant can determine which one of the celebrities is the dead one, they'll win a prize. And what is the prize, Nick?
1: The prize is tickets to the Utah Symphony Presents, Dungeons & Dragons in concert, performing the score to Dungeons & Dragons, Honor Among Thieves, live alongside the film June 19th and the 20th at Abravanel Hall.
4: And who do we have to play?
0: Bryson is here.
4: Bryson, how are you?
6: I'm good. How are you guys doing?
4: Well, I'm fine. I'm just fine.
1: And I'm fine just fine.
4: Yeah. Frank, how are you today?
0: I'm fine. I'm just fine.
4: All right.
6: That's fine.
4: Oh, good. Bryson, if you can identify the dead celebrity here, we're going to give you that prize that Nick just told you about. Now, because it's Superman Day, Frank gave me a list of actors in Superman and Superman-related movies and TV shows. So here you go. One of these actors is dead. You tell me which one, and you'll get the prize. Number one.
6: Okay.
4: Number one, Richard Belzer. He was Detective John Munch in two TV series, Homicide: Life on the Streets and Law & Order Special Victims Unit. He was also a stand-up comic, part of the movie The Groove Tube. He was also in Fame, Night Shift, Scarface, and Fletch Lives. His Superman show, he was in several episodes of Lois and Clark, The New Adventures of Superman. He played Inspector Henderson. Number one, Richard Belzer. Number two is George Lazenby. He was James Bond in On Her Majesty's Secret Service. Other movies included Universal Soldier, Who Saw Her Die, and The Man from Hong Kong. He also found acting work in several TV shows, Hawaii Five-O, The Man from U.N.C.L.E. among them. His Superman show, he was in Superboy, focused on Clark Kent during his college years at Schuster University. Oh, boy. Number two, George Lazenby. Number three, Brenda Vaccaro. She was in Midnight Cowboy, Airport 77, Capricorn 1, Zorro the Gay Blade. She also did tons of TV like Marcus Welby, M.D., McLeod, The Streets of San Francisco, The Love Boat, Columbo, and Touched by an Angel, which was filmed mostly right here in Salt Lake. Her Superman show, she was in Supergirl, a theatrical spinoff starring Helen Slater as Kara Zor-El Supergirl. That's number three, Brenda Vaccaro. And finally, Eva Marie Saint. She won an Academy Award and an Emmy Award, a Golden Globe, two British Academy Awards. She made her film debut in On the Waterfront, for which she won the Oscar for Best Actress. She co-starred in Alfred Hitchcock's North by Northwest. She appeared in Exodus, The Russians Are Coming, The Russians Are Coming, and Grand Prix. Her Superman show, she was in Superman Returns, a sequel to Superman II, ignoring the events of 3 and 4. It starred Brandon Routh as a continuation kind of the Christopher Reeve's Superman. Eva Marie Saint is number four. One of those actors is dead, Bryson. Who is it?
6: While I love Superman, it pains me to say it was Richard Belzer who passed away.
4: You're correct.
0: Oh, the bell.
4: Yes, 2023 in 1978. He was an interesting actor, a kind of sardonic, funny comedian, and he was also a conspiracy theorist. He was really into the Kennedy assassination and things like that.
1: Oh, really?
0: You ever get a chance to see him in The Groove Tube? It's very funny.
4: I think he moved. He lived in France for the rest of his years of his life.
0: I had to go get him in France.
4: Right. Well, congratulations, Bryson. You've won the tickets to see the D&D Utah Symphony Orchestra, and I hope you enjoy that. Hang on the line, and Katie.
6: I will.
4: Okay, hang on. Katie will tell you how to get your tickets.
0: Oh, thank you very much. Oh, well.
4: Yes.
0: I have to go check on some celebrities today.
4: Mm-hmm.
0: Bun E. Carlos.
4: Oh, from Cheap Trick.
0: The drummer for Cheap Trick, 75 today. Oh, he's not well, I'll say that.
4: Oh, it's not her birthday, but you might want to check on Eva Marie Saint because she's 101
0: now. Oh, really?
4: Yes.
0: Oh, she's fabulous. I got to go. Marv Albert is 85 today.
4: Watch out, he's a biter.
0: Oh, he's a biter. I got to be careful. Bring my tongs. Goodbye, everybody. Goodbye.
1: Bye, Frank. Yeah, still a whole bunch of nothing out there on the roads. Outside of the one emergency maintenance going on day three on 3300 South and 800 East. So if you see some traffic, why don't you see your phone and text me some traffic? 33986 is the text line where you can do exactly that.
0: All right, KXRK Provo, we're going to take a break. We will be back after these messages. Sean Means will be here to review movies, including that new Steven Spielberg alien movie. Coming up, stand by for that.
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1: Braden says he's a new fan in Riverton and is wondering if there's a movie review segment that we ever do on
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17: Thank you.
4: Well, here he is, ladies and gentlemen. It's Sean Means. Means is the film critic for the Salt Lake Tribune. He's also an editor and writer, and you can find his stuff at sltrib.com. And then if you go to moviecricket.net, you'll find a collection of movie reviews there. Hundreds of them, right?
18: Mm-hmm.
4: Yeah. Good morning, Sean. What have we got here?
18: Hello. We have three new movies to talk about this week. We will start with Stop That Train. Has exclamation points.
4: Sounds like a comedy.
18: Has exclamation points after every word, like you're in the audience of The Price is Right or something.
1: I love it.
18: This is a parody of disaster movies in the style of Airplane.
4: Mm-hmm.
18: You might even say it's in airplane mode.
1: Ah.
18: I'll show myself out. we're on a runaway luxury train headed toward a massive storm, and it's up to two rail attendants, Tess and Dee Dee, to get the train to stop.
4: Of course it is.
18: Since the conductor has been knocked out by a passenger's emotional support.
4: Of course he has. Scorpion?
18: Yeah.
4: Okay.
18: Yeah. Many of the performers here are former contestants from RuPaul's Drag Race.
4: Okay. Oh, okay.
18: And RuPaul himself stars as the president.
4: So this is high camp.
18: Very high camp. The president worries about that this disaster will lower her approval ratings down to Lea Michele 2020.
17: Wow.
18: Yeah. These are the jokes, folks. There are a lot of them. The jokes, there are so many jokes. They're just, you know, boom, boom, boom. So a few will hit.
4: Mm-hmm.
18: Just by the law of averages.
4: Yeah.
18: What I wish this movie could have learned from Airplane is, pardon the pun, playing it straight.
17: Yes.
18: The more deadpan would have been funnier.
4: Yeah.
17: That's the secret to Airplane.
4: Yeah. That's the mistake a lot of movies and plays and things make.
18: If you remember in the original Airplane, there was the one guy, Johnny. Steven Stucker
17: just
18: was
17: one
18: the
17: guy.
18: One guy, just like full camp, and everybody else, like Lloyd Bridges and Robert Stack, mm-hmm. and everybody was like very serious.
17: Yeah, I mean Leslie Nielsen in Airplane, totally serious. He was a dramatic actor.
18: Yeah, mm-hmm.
17: but then after.

0: after that, he started doing the Naked Guns, and he became he was like, I'm in on the joke too. And
1: yeah, it was less funny when he was trying to be funny. Yeah.
2: Kareem Abdul-Jabbar.
1: Kareem
2: played it straight.
1: Yeah, Peter Graves. Hold on, more deadpan would have been funnier. The one person who in this movie who gets that is Rachel Bloom.
0: Ah.
1: And she's the rail controller, behind the monitor, mm-hmm. and she's the only one who understands how bad this is going to be, you know. Mm-hmm. And she's very, very funny.
2: Okay,
1: 2.5 stars for Stop That Train. It is.

0: movie with fast cars and Vin Diesel talking about family. This is a martial arts movie made in Hong Kong and Thailand. You start with a man whose daughter is kidnapped by a child trafficking ring, but he's fighting back. He's a one man wrecking crew.
1: Mm-hmm. Cool.
0: Going to the cops is no use because the police captain is in on it and all. Mm-hmm. And so he tries to infiltrate on his own. And while he's doing that, he runs into a journalist who's also trying to get to the big boss. So they team up. The fun part about The Furious is that it's ridiculously violent and bloody. I mean,
2: Dick.
0: Nonstop action. The fight choreographers, it's like they took everything off the shelves of Home Depot and figure out a way to hit somebody else with it.
1: I love it when they do that.
0: Yeah. It's probably the most energetic. If you remember the Raid movies,
1: yeah,
0: Raid and the Raid Redemption from Indonesia a couple years ago, is that level of so fast and so hard hitting.
2: Told me, yeah,
0: it is very cool. There's a final boss battle where it's the two guys versus two of the bad guys, and then suddenly a character you forgot about from earlier in the movie just inserts himself into the middle of it, and he's on whichever side is hitting at the moment.
2: Okay.
1: Yeah. See, these style of martial arts movies I like, when Jackie Chan is able to fight 12 guys with a ladder.
2: Yeah.
0: Yes. Yes, yes, yes.
1: Mm-hmm. I love that kind of stuff.
0: But Jackie's style is much more, light in a way, because mm-hmm. it's usually comedic.
1: This is more brutal.
0: This is more brutal. Mm-hmm. And, yeah, it's a lot of fun. 3.5 stars for The Furious, and it's playing in a lot of places. It's English and Chinese and Thai, and I can't tell whether the English is dubbed or just that's the way they're talking.
1: Okay.
0: So, but it doesn't,
1: doesn't matter.
0: That's not what you're going to this
2: one. Yeah, exactly. The fists do the talking.
0: The fists are doing all the talking, yes.
1: Disclosure Day.
0: Yes, we've been waiting for this one.
2: Yeah.
0: And it is now upon us. This is Steven Spielberg directing a movie about space aliens.
1: I was hoping for a sequel to Close Encounters, but
0: it's not a direct sequel, but it's sort of a spiritual sequel.
1: Spiritual.
0: You want to say it that way? It's very definitely. He has thoughts about whether we are alone in the universe, and those, he explored those in Close Encounters. He explored them in E.T. He even explored them to some degree in War of the Worlds.
1: Yeah,
0: and we, in each instance, we got the aliens we needed for that time in American history. It's as much part of it is about little men from outer space and whether or not we are alone in the universe, but it's most importantly about how humanity is going to react when we finally find out.
1: When we get that evidence. Yeah.
0: When the world knows that there are aliens, how are we going to deal with
1: that? I've always been curious about this. Yeah.
0: That's the Josh O'Connor character. That's what he's trying to do.
3: Who is that?
0: Josh O'Connor from Challengers. And he's the current hunkiness going out there. Okay. In this one, he plays a guy who works for a company that has the evidence and has been suppressing it for decades.
1: Oh.
0: And he and several other people from this shadowy security company are trying to get the secret out. And that the proof that there's aliens have been coming to Earth ever since Roswell.
2: Hmm. Like as a company or internally, they're trying to break against the company?
0: They're rebelling from the company.
2: Gotcha.
0: And the company is trying to stop them. And the main guy from the company is played by Colin Firth.
2: Okay.
0: So O'Connor is compelled to meet somebody on the road. There's a TV weather person in Kansas City, played by Emily Blunt. And one morning, for no reason that can be explained immediately, she starts speaking fluent Russian and Korean and gets information out of any person just by looking at them. And then when she's live on the air, she starts making very strange clicking noises, like speaking some sort of alien code. And Josh O'Connor sees this because, of course, the video goes viral. Mm-hmm. He sees this, and he can understand what she's saying.
1: He knows what she's saying.
0: Yeah.
1: Oh.
0: And that's – okay. That's as much as I want to say about all this.
1: All right. I think that's a good idea.
0: The Colin Firth is really good as this oily secret agent type. Coleman Domingo is in here in a very cool role. Spielberg really gets into the ramifications of telling the whole world all at once that we're not alone. And, of course, because he's Spielberg, it's fast-paced, it's entertaining, there's some great action set pieces, and it just leaves you completely awestruck. And for a entertaining, supposedly light action movie, it's also very thought-provoking.
3: There's a lot of action in it.
0: A lot of good action in this.
3: Okay. Yes. And it's...
4: I know it's sort kind of long, but it moves.

0: very briskly.
1: It moves very well. Okay. I mean, Spielberg takes the time he needs, and he doesn't waste it. So yeah.
2: But it's something that makes you think, though.
1: It does. It is. It has an ending that is going to make you contemplate the universe in much the same way Close Encounters did.
2: Exactly.
3: Well, I don't want to contemplate the universe.
1: Well,
4: don't see that.
1: That's tough. go see Stop That Train. Then.
3: Yeah. Maybe I'll do that.
4: Or The Furious. Yeah. Contemplate Fists.
1: Yeah. Yes. 3.5 for Disclosure Day.
3: What kept it from being a 4-star movie?
1: It does take a minute to warm up.
2: See, it's because he's stingy. That's why.
3: No, I mean, I think that's a valid question. Yeah. It's there. You had a little quibble with it.
1: It takes a minute to warm up.
3: Okay.
1: Yeah.
2: Well, next week, two very different movies.
1: Yes, we have Toy Story 5, which is the movie where Taylor Swift does a song in a Pixar movie. That's why people care about it right now.
2: I'm hearing really good
1: Woody and Buzz and the gang are back together, this time coming to grips with the idea that technology is replacing toys, replacing play.
3: Yeah.
1: And then the other one, The Death of Robin Hood, That is Hugh Jackman as Robin Hood in his older years. Yeah.
3: Huh.
1: And sort of coming to terms with a lot of stuff.
2: Old, grizzled Robin Hood living alone and, you know, long hair, crazy beard, you know, the whole thing.
3: What's happened to Maid Marian?
1: Well, I don't know. I haven't seen these yet. And I'm on vacation next week, so I may not get to.
2: Oh, okay.
1: There was a movie in the 70s, Robin and Marian, with Sean Connery and Audrey Hepburn.
2: I remember that.
1: Yeah. And they were apart because she was in a monastery, or she was at an abbey. She was. I do remember that movie. So.
2: All right. Well, thank you.
3: Thank you, Sean Means. SLTrib.com is where you'll see his reporting, and you won't see his editing because that's supposed to be invisible.
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2: All right. Thank you very much, sir.
4: Thank you, Sean.
2: Traffic.
4: A whole bunch of it just cropped up, apparently. We have southbound I-15. Excuse me. I got it wrong. Northbound I-15 in Farmington, right next to Lagoon. There is a crash blocking the right shoulder, and then there is a crash southbound I-15 near, First North in Salt Lake. There is another crash westbound I-215 near Taylorsville that is blocking the right shoulder there. And that is just a drop in the bucket of some of the things happening out there. If you want to text me your traffic, how about that? 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
3: Here are the boner candidates you're going to vote for coming up. Boner candidate number one, we're being governed by a criminal enterprise. Boner candidate number two, horseplay involving loaded firearms. What could go wrong? And boner candidate number three, armed thugs take down lemonade stand in broad daylight.
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0: 7:23 right now. It is time for Big Boy News and Opinuendo. But first, let's do a boner of the day. Three news stories. These will be examples of bad, stupid, or funny human behavior. And you're going to decide with your vote of these three candidates which one is the worst, which one deserves to be boner of the day for today, June 12, 2026. We'll give you two candidates now, a third after the news. And once you've heard all three, you will vote. One of you lucky random boner voters will receive.
1: You can pick a size. It's a boner T-shirt.
0: All right.
2: Here's boner candidate number one. We're being governed by a criminal enterprise. This story, I don't know, probably would just sort of pass by most people's eyes with things like, what? Whatever.
1: Huh? What?
2: The U.S. Post, you don't understand what I just said?
1: No, I'm emphasizing.
2: Oh, I see. Okay. Yeah. The U.S. Postal Service has proposed a new rule.
0: Yeah.
2: That would allow it to refuse to deliver mail ballots in states that don't turn over voter rolls to the federal government.
0: Worried yet?
2: The rule proposed last week is vaguely written, but appears to establish broad authority for the agency to intervene in the mail voting process. It calls on states to compile lists of mail voters that the Postal Service employees would use to screen ballots for eligibility. If states refuse to comply, the agency could refuse to send their mail ballots. This is criminal extortion.
0: Yeah.
2: Democrats and voting rights groups say the proposed rule is clear evidence that the Trump administration is trying to unconstitutionally intrude on state-run elections. Boner candidate number one. We're being governed by a criminal enterprise.
0: I was told I was overreacting when he announced his he's running.
2: Here's boner candidate number two. Horseplay involving loaded firearms. What could go wrong? Footage has revealed the moment a California police officer accidentally shot a colleague while jokingly raising loaded guns at each other. Newly released dash cam footage from the Pasadena Police Department shows the moment an officer is hit in the shoulder in what officials called horseplay. During the incident, which took place inside a Pasadena police parking garage, a police car pulled up, two officers standing outside another vehicle. One officer then draws his gun and points it inside the car. A few seconds later, he reholsters the weapon. A gunshot is then heard from inside the car as the bullet travels through the windshield and hits the other officer. Gene Harris, a Pasadena police chief, said the incident involved, quote, unsafe, out of policy horseplay involving loaded firearms. He noted that the wounded officer sustained serious injuries, but has, in fact, since recovered. Neither of the officers involved has been publicly named. Mr. Harris said that disciplinary action had been taken and that the conduct seen in the video did not reflect the department's standards or expectations.
0: Idiots.
1: When cops accidentally shoot each other, it's horseplay.
0: Yeah. Yeah, exactly.
2: Boner candidate number two. Horseplay involving loaded firearms. What could go wrong? Coming up in a moment, boner candidate number three. Armed thugs take down lemonade stand in broad daylight.
0: Boner candidate number three coming up after this. Big Boy News and Opinuendo brought to you by...
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4: This program is intended for mature audiences. Parental discretion is advised.
2: I told you before, last news, a study, Tulane University with the Utah Foundation, to see how Utah stacks up against how the country is doing. There are extreme successes. It says we are a state of extremes. There are extreme successes. Utah's social capital is strong, as are people's feelings about children and families. Mm-hmm. The state's economy is still pretty strong. Low employment. Zoom in on states. Utah is a highlight in terms of economic robustness around the nation. But then you start to see some issues. You have to acknowledge consumers don't feel good about the economy. Home prices in Utah are not affordable. And when things got downright miserable, Utahns' mental health. depression rates, suicide rates, ranked the state of Utah among the worst in America.
0: Yeah. Mm-hmm.
2: Laura Summers with the Kem C. Gardner Institute at the University of Utah pointed out a lack of mental health therapists. But Summers told the crowd that there were some silver linings. State leaders, she said, she believes are working to address the problem. And we know that our, and I'm just, this is now, I'm going off script here. We know that our friends at the Huntsman Mental Health Foundation are working diligently mm-hmm. to try and correct that because they recognize what a problem it is.
1: Mm-hmm.
2: So that's that. One of the most popular trails in Zion National Park in southern Utah has been closed for repair just ahead of the busy summer season. Angel's Landing, which entices thousands of people to hike a trail many claim is one of the most dangerous inside the country's national parks, was listed as closed on Thursday. I've done that trail twice, climbed to the top of Angel's Landing, and it's pretty It's gnarly in certain places.
0: It can be, yeah.
2: According to the National Park Service, the closure is due to damage to the chain section of the trail. Visitors use chains to steady themselves while hiking up the steep, narrow path to the top. The trail is scheduled to reopen on Friday at Angel's Landing. And I just have one other thing that I want to say about that. Mm. Has anyone ever actually seen an angel land there? I have not heard of one report of an actual angel landing on Angel's Landing. And if we can't get anything verified, I think we need to change the name of the place.
1: Get on that.
2: Lawyers for Donald Trump and the John F. Kennedy Center for the Performing Arts yesterday filed an appeal of an order to remove Trump's name from the building. The notice of appeal was filed as a legal deadline loomed for taking Trump's name off the building's marble facade. It also challenged a federal judge's decision to temporarily block Trump's plan to close the center for 2 years of renovation. Earlier on Thursday, the center's board, which is composed mostly of Donald Trump's allies, with himself as the chairman of the board, voted to appeal the ruling, according to people with direct knowledge, finding that the board did not have power to unilaterally change the name of the Art Center. Judge Christopher Cooper of the Federal District Court in Washington ruled building, but his name off of all the stationery they had printed, all that kind of stuff has to come off. The United States the United States plans to significantly reduce the aircraft and warships that it makes available for NATO operators in Europe, according to two senior European officials, accelerating Air America's effort to scale down the protection it has offered to European allies for 8 decades.
0: It's just...
2: The decision would limit NATO's ability to launch long-range strikes and conduct surveillance. It was communicated to allies in June in a written document, parts of which were reviewed by the New York Times. European officials who were briefed on decision spoke on condition of anonymity. And so I'm sure that Vladimir Putin is saying, hey, thanks a lot. Good job.
0: Yeah.
1: Mm-hmm.
2: SpaceX, Elon Musk's rocket and satellite company, will begin trading on Friday today under the ticker symbol SPCX. Its valuation is set at $1.77 trillion and would put Mr. Musk, already the world's richest man, on track to become the first trillionaire in history. SpaceX, his rocket and satellite maker, the initial price was $135 a share. And they were going to sell more than 555 million shares. And by the way, I don't remember the exact number, but there are a number of people who already hold a lot of shares in SpaceX. There will be, when this happens today, several people will instantly become millionaires.
0: Yeah. Wow. No free lunch at schools, but we got this.
1: And remember the stock exchange or whoever oversees it, the official, oversight committee, loosened the restrictions this last year. So normally when businesses come out as an IPO, they have to be stable for a certain amount of time, and they drastically reduce the price. Not the price, the time on that.
2: Yeah.
1: And
2: Donald Trump appears to have set a new bar.
0: Low?
2: 22 medical specialists assessed him as part of his latest checkup. 22. medical specialist.
0: You know, when I had my cancer surgery and diagnosis, I did not have 22 specialists.
2: Well, you're not the president, are you?
0: I had maybe three.
2: that figure is nearly double the number of specialists who assessed Trump for his past medical checkups as president. The figure also represents the most medical specialists to assess a president for a single visit based on a review of public statements and records. So he's set another record. It's an extraordinary number, said Jonathan Reiner, a cardiologist for former Vice President Dick Cheney. What specialties do they represent? Why so many? Wow, that's a good question.
5: Nobody's ever seen this many specialists, the greatest number of specialists.
2: At least five states have declined to take part in the Great American State Fair, one of Trump's marquee events scheduled to begin this month to celebrate the country's 250th birthday. The withdrawals add to growing signs that a summer of national celebration has become an increasingly fragmented and partisan affair as Donald Trump has sought to stamp his imprint on the events. The states known to have officially withdrawn are Connecticut, Massachusetts, North Carolina, Pennsylvania, and Oregon, each of which is, of course, led by a Democratic governor. Some, like Massachusetts and North Carolina, say they declined to participate in the fair set to begin on June 25th because of budget constraints, and states are holding their own celebrations for the occasion, many of which have been years in the making. I'm sure Donald Trump will say, well, we don't need them anyway. Mm-hmm. They could just leave the union. That's okay. Mm-hmm. We don't care. Let's see. Tim Allen. Tim Allen has recently joined the cast of, Tim Allen and Jenna Elfman. Tim Allen and Jenna Elfman are in a show called Shifting Gears.
1: Okay.
2: It's a TV show.
1: Oh, yeah.
2: I had never heard of it until I saw this story. Mm-hmm. Tim Allen says, he insists that her new job won't affect her tenure on Shifting Gears too much. The Toy Story actor addressed Jenna Elfman becoming a cast member on Fox's upcoming series, The Interrogator, during a new interview with us. I saw Jenna. We went to see No Doubt with a whole group of people at the Sphere in Las Vegas. And she said, now, I'm only going to work for them if I can do 8 episodes with you, she said. And I said, God, I'm glad you said that. I'm amazed they're able to do this. Well, here, I looked up the show, Shifting Gears.
1: Okay. Yeah.
2: Here's the review.
1: I'm aware of it, but...
2: Here's the review. Have you ever turned on a television show and within 5 minutes you wanted to tuck and roll out of your own life?
0: Yes.
2: That was me getting through the painful 22 minutes of Tim Allen's sitcom, Shifting Gears. Tim plays a widower who owns a shop that works only on classic muscle cars. His name is Matt Parker. Sean William Scott, you know, Stifler from American Pie, who now has a beard and hand tattoos, helps him in the muscle car shop. His estranged daughter, Riley, played by Kat Dennings, needs to move in with her dad because she peeled out of her dad's life 15 years ago. Mm-hmm. There's a laugh track. There are corny jokes, and they set everything to classic sitcom timing. You wonder, how in the God's name did this get made?
1: Yeah, it's a lot of jokes about, like, what happened to just drinking black coffee? Why? What is up with this mocha almond latte cappuccino?
0: Tim Allen.
1: Yeah.
2: And finally, this: a hidden circulatory system pulses just beneath the planet's surface. There, embedded in the soil, are dense networks of microorganisms known as arbuscular mycorrhizal fungi. These fungi attach themselves to the roots of plants, sending long, thin filaments out through the soil. These ferry water and nutrients to plants and whisk away carbon, helping to keep vast quantities of it out of the atmosphere. Laid end to end, these filaments of fungi would extend for 68 quadrillion miles. Mm. We have this whole network of fungus just below the Earth's surface.
1: That's amazing.
0: In the Swamp Thing comic book, that's referred to as the green.
1: Huh.
2: Tendrils.
1: Imagine if we were able to train it to subscribe to streaming services.
0: Exactly.
1: And how much money we could make.
2: All right, that's it.
0: Weather traffic.
1: Weather, we are currently sitting at, come on, refresh, 56 degrees here in Salt Lake, climbing to a high of 85 later today. It's sunny, folks, and it's going to be sunny over the next few days, so everything I just said basically persists over the next few days. Taking a peek at the traffic, northbound I-15 in Farmington, a little bit by Lagoon. There is a crash blocking the right shoulder there. There is a crash on westbound I-215 in Taylorsville. It's basically at the elbow where it goes from, you know, north to south to east to west. There is a crash that is currently not blocking any lanes over there. And then, of course, we are on day three of emergency maintenance. Both directions are reportedly being blocked on 3300 South and 800 East in Mill Creek. That is, as far as I know, your traffic, but you can always text me your traffic reports if you can safely do so. 33986 is the text line where you can do that.
2: Here's boner candidate number three. Armed thugs take down lemonade stand in broad daylight. Police in Boston are searching for two boys who they say flashed a handgun at a pair of children running a lemonade stand and stole an undisclosed amount of cash from a bright pink lockbox.
1: Oh, my God.
2: The robbery, which occurred around 4:45 p.m., rattled South Boston, where it is common for children to set up lemonade stands in the summer for their first taste of the American dream. Many in the neighborhood couldn't wrap their heads around why somebody had targeted a pair of young entrepreneurs engaged in this time-honored childhood hustle. Tiffany Byrne, the aunt of the two children working the lemonade stand, said that about $80 was taken. These unknown boys displayed a black firearm, and they were wearing masks as well, and they grabbed the cash from the lockbox and made a run for it. Mm. Police released surveillance video of two boys, one much taller than the other, walking in the middle of the street. They say the boys made several passes by the lemonade stand, you know, casing the joint, mm-hmm. before they asked to... They asked if they accepted Apple Pay. Investigators received door camera footage from the neighbors, and then he showed this gun in his, he had it tucked in his, you know, in his waist belt there. Mm-hmm. Mm-hmm. And they showed the gun and stole the money, and off they went. And they're still at large. 80, and these kids, by the way, running the lemonade stand, 11 years old and 12 years old. And their aunt says they were shaken but otherwise unharmed. Boner candidate number three, armed thugs take down lemonade stand in broad daylight.
0: All right, let's review the first two and vote.
2: Boner candidate number one, we're being governed by a criminal enterprise. I think this is extortion. This is criminal extortion.
1: Mm-hmm.
2: The U.S. Postal Service has proposed a new rule that would allow it to refuse to deliver mail ballots in states that don't turn over voter rolls to the federal government. Boner candidate number two, horseplay involving loaded firearms. What could go wrong? Two police officers messing around, brandishing their guns at each other, all in good fun, until one of them gets shot through the shoulder. And then boner candidate number three, armed thugs take down lemonade stand in broad daylight.
0: Right. Time to vote for Boner of the Day. One, two, or three. Remember your candidate number, the one that you think is the worst, the one that you think should be boner of the day. One, two, or three. Put that single digit in the message of a text and then text that to 33986. That's one way to vote. Most people vote that way. Another way is to just, you know, use your voice. Make a call. A good old-fashioned telephone call. Katie's in the producer's booth. She'll take it at 877-602-9696. Or you can go online, x96.com. Look for the box that says Boners, June 12, 2026. Click and vote. Okay, looks like you got 3 minutes to get your vote in. As soon as we award the boner, Jimmy the Wine Guy will be here. Service up a beverage. I don't know what it is yet. It'll be a surprise for everybody. He'll be here for two segments. One, to present a beverage, and two, to answer questions about beverages. Coming up. All right, let's go. Boner of the Day.
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14: We are now 3 days away from the first ever UFC fight on the White House lawn. Right now, there's a 46% chance of rain in Washington on Sunday. The UFC CEO, Dana White, said the fight will go on even if lightning strikes, if God wanted the White House to be struck by lightning, that would have happened 18 months ago. So I think they're pretty safe. In preparation for the party, Trump has been renovating the White House and the neighborhood around it. This right now is the current state of our nation's capital. You can see there it is, the Eiffel Tower, which now has a UFC octagon in front of it. It has 8 sides, one for each year of our lives the president has ruined. It is sponsored by Monster Energy Drink. And could there be a better metaphor for this administration than a giant Monster Energy logo on the White House lawn? And one of the Monster Energy flavors is Mango Loco, which would also be a great nickname for the president.
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0: 747. And time to award Boner of the Day.
2: And the Boner of the Day is brought to you in part by Masaman Curry.
0: Nice.
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2: It really is fun, too.
0: It was, yeah.
2: All right.
0: We should do something with him, Jimmy.
15: That'd be fun.
2: Yeah, to do a wine event or a
0: private
2: or a whiskey event or something. A
0: private thing, yeah.
1: The game is who can drink the most wine.
2: Let's see, the Boner voting. 88 votes for Boner candidate number 3, the armed thugs taking down a lemonade stand in broad daylight. That's pretty good. But the winner, 186 votes.
15: Yep.
2: Boner candidate number one. We are being governed by a criminal enterprise.
0: There you go. That's your boner of the day for today, June 12th, 2026. Now qualified to be boner of the week. That'll be decided by Dave the Flower Guy, who comes in here on Fridays at about 9:50 and just tells us who boner of the week is. Now, is this sponsored?
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2: 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It's Jimmy Santangelo, and we got wine here in front of us. What is this?
17: Yes, we do. This is a Pinot Noir out of San Rita Hills in Central Coast, California. Outside of Lompoc, this is near south of Paso Robles, north of Santa Barbara. Real specific area. This is Rick Longoria is the winemaker. Great guy. He comes to our market periodically. He has his daughter and husband there. His son-in-law living here.
2: Living here?
17: Yeah. I didn't say that very well, did I? His daughter and son-in-law live here raising the kids, and he always comes down, and I love he comes down over Halloween, and he'll walk his granddaughter around in her outfit and everything. Anyways, it's kind of a personal note. More importantly, Rick Longoria, 2023 Lovely Rita is the name of this Pinot Noir, and and this is fruit sourced all throughout the Santa Rita wine growing region, and it's in attuned to not only this song, and you're absolutely right, Carrie, and it's also to the beautiful expression of fruit from this region. And man, what a talented hand this guy
2: very
17: has.
2: Good.
17: I gotta tell you.
2: Before Nick does, I think we have to card Nick, don't we?
1: All right. Do you want the mustache or not?
2: No, you can have it.
1: Yeah.
17: This just aromatically, I haven't even brought it to the nose, and I'm just swirling it here in front of me, and I can get those beautiful expressions of red fruit, soft cherry, cranberry.
2: It's lighter than a lot of Pinot.
0: It
2: am
0: is.
2: I right?
0: Yeah.
17: You know what's nice about it is it's letting the Pinot Noir grape do the work, and you're getting a nuance of all those expressions different. So what they're doing is Santa Rita Hills isn't just this one little tiny little area. You got all these little alcoves, all these little vineyards throughout. So they're sourcing fruit from the different areas, blending it together for a true expression of the region. French will call that terroir, and I really think we have some of that terroir in the glass.
2: It's really excellent.
15: It is quite good, isn't it?
1: It's got a really strong aroma. Yeah.
2: That's the nose.
17: I took too big of a sip. Sorry there. This is, it's being pronounced. So when a wine's really jumping out of the glass, that's, we call that the wine's highly pronounced aromatically. A lot of red fruit, beautiful color to this. It's even showing just a scooch of age on the very end. I believe this is the 2023 vintage, current release.
2: And you say it's in here in your notes, it says it's made to enjoy within 4 to 6 years of the vintage. You don't want it to age much, right?
17: You don't want it to age too long. Pinot Noirs will they'll peak within that 3 to 5 year period. Some vary in that, some not nearly as long. Some you need to drink right away. Others, there's only about 5%. In my training, that we say there's only about 5% of Pinot Noirs, mostly from Burgundy and France, that are able to age beyond that 6 year point. You don't want to necessarily decant nor aerate a Pinot Noir into your glass. Those aerators are those devices that you pour the wine in and it'll whistle through, driving air, softening the tannic structure. As you can tell with this wine, if you were to aerate, some of those tannins, which are very low, soft, silty, balanced with its acidity, and you'll, if you reduce that tannic structure through aeration, you'll just be left with the fruit and acid.
15: I see.
17: And you'll make the wine taste off balanced. You're kind of moving the wine around. Mm. Whereas if you had a big Barolo or a Shiraz or, you know, these big rich wines that have just tons of tannic structure, aerate them twice. You know, you want to get that tannins down to get them back into balance. That's why we swirl the wine and that's why we decant it and things like
2: that. Know, I really wish I had a sitting in front of me right now, a roast chicken.
15: Oh, yes.
17: That'd be tasty.
2: And I just tear into it with my hands.
1: Yeah.
17: Mm-hmm. I love Pinot Noir with salmon off the grill. We grew up in upstate New York. We would grill a lot of fish, but the way, and I'm going to throw out a shout out to my dad. Mm-hmm. I remember he would always do the aluminum foil, put the fish on there, a little salt, pepper, the garlic. You got to have the garlic. Mm-hmm. Little thin slices of lemon. And then you would tent fold that aluminum foil up, set it over the grill steams it.
2: Yeah.
17: Thing would just be falling apart, you know. And if you did that with salmon with this, that'd be nice.
1: Oh, man.
2: I've always had a...
17: we all just got hungry.
1: I know, right? Yeah.
2: I've always had an aversion to a fear of cooking fish. I'm just afraid I'll do it wrong.
1: Keeps but you up at night?
2: But it's really not hard to cook fish, is it?
15: No.
17: It's quick. It's low heat. You just got to be gentle. You got to. It's one of those that you got to kind of watch, right? Or just low heat, slow and low. In some cases, unless you're searing or grilling things of that nature.
0: Might I suggest instead of salmon?
17: Yes.
0: You can get it at Costco. Steelhead trout.
2: Oh yeah. Ooh.
0: And then you cut it up into sections.
17: Nice.
0: And then Sue cooks it in the microwave in those any day.
17: Things.
0: And it comes out perfectly every time.
17: Really? Perfect.
0: Squeeze a little lemon on top of there.
17: Good to go.
0: You know, salt, pepper, whatever you want. But with it would be terrific.
2: Am I correct? Salmon and trout are related fish. I mean,
17: that I don't know, they are fatty, and they got that oily texture, not in a bad way. That's why you have that color in the salmon, and that's why it goes good with red wine, or at least a lighter body red wine. It's not going to go good with a Cabernet Sauvignon or a Shiraz or something like that, or a Merlot, but it will go well with a Gamay, a Pinot Noir, some certain Grenaches or Garnaches, and even Provence reds like Southern Rhone blends on the lighter side. But red wine with fish. Years ago, we did an event, Red Wine with Fish, and it's a book. It stopped being published in the 1980s. So us geeky psalms were like, you know, trying to get it on eBay, and, you know, because they don't publish it anymore. And I bought the book. I have two of them now. And it's so fun about the principles of food and wine pairing, which I'm absolutely obsessed with. I just love all that. And it's fun to be able to go through the process of red wine and fish. And then we finished with a white wine and filet. It was an unexpected.
0: What?
17: Yeah. So we did a little filet mignon, just a little cut with some crab meat over it, a little bit of beurre blanc. Like steak Oscar. We just flipped it around because nobody expected it, right? That was the dessert.
0: That's great.
17: And it was a lot of fun. So
1: can we DoorDash a steak dinner at 8 a.m. to the studio?
0: Look it up. Look it up. Let's. All right.
2: 877-602-9696. That's our phone number. If you'd like to talk to Jimmy Santangelo about anything having to do with wine or spirits or entertaining or what it means to be a sommelier. And how you should interact with a sommelier. Would you like to learn how to become a sommelier? He can tell you all about that kind of stuff. 877-602-9696. Call and ask Jimmy questions.
0: All right. Traffic, please, Nick.
1: Yeah, there's still that crash being reported northbound I-15 in Farmington near Lagoon. And then the other incident I am seeing is a new one, crash northbound I-15. Just south of the I-80 East interchange, the right shoulder is being blocked there. And then, of course, there is still ongoing the emergency maintenance, both directions at 3300 South and 800 East near Mill Creek, causing some issues over there. And if there's anything I'm missing, you can always tell me about it in the text line. 33986 is the number where you can do that.
0: All right, so we're going to take a break. Time for you to call and ask Jimmy your questions about about wine, about spirits, about pairing these beverages with meals. Clearly, he knows what he's talking about. 877-602-9696. We like your phone calls. 877-602-9696. 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
1: Brian in Cottonwood says, I'm blinking with you, Gus, too.
0: What?
1: Brian in Cottonwood says, I'm blinking with you, Gus, too.
0: Oh, okay.
1: Yeah.
0: Cottonwood.
1: Okay, all right.
0: Yeah. Before
1: I
0: we
1: think
0: get...
1: he's drinking.
0: I hope. 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
0: Yes. All right. Is this half sponsored?
1: Let's get into it.
2: Back with Jimmy Santangelo. The Wine Academy of Utah.com is where you want to find all things Jimmy, his events. And if you have a question for Jimmy, 877-602-9696 is the phone number. You can also text a question to 33986. And you have events coming up, I assume.
17: Yeah, next week's a big week, this Monday. And remember, the wine stores are closed on Monday, so get out there today or tomorrow. But if you're caught in a bind and you want to join me at Whiskey and History in Ogden at Roosters, we'll be up there. Following on the 18th, on that Thursday, will be a Tracy Avery Wine Takes Flight. That one usually sells out, so get your tickets right away. We do feature that outside. Mm-hmm. And then that Saturday, again at Tracy Avery, but at... the Nature Center.
0: Which is out west.
17: Yes. What is it?
1: Pia Oquai.
17: Thank
1: Nature
17: you.
1: Center.
17: Yes. It'll be there. That's a cool one. We're marching along with tickets on that one as well.
0: Yeah, we're a little over half sold, but it will.
17: We just started selling tickets a couple of days ago.
0: So
17: that's a good one. And then on the 28th, end of the month, on Sunday, Clearwater, a cigar and spirits pairing out there at Utah County's only distillery, Clearwater.
0: So go to x96.com for tickets to that aviary event.
17: That's going to be a fun one.
0: And Gina will be back in time for that. It'll be all of us and Jimmy. Let's see, 877-602-9696 is the number to call to ask Jimmy questions. You can ask him in person. We got a few text questions.
17: Okay.
0: I like Five Wives Vodka. It was on sale this week, by the way.
17: Nice.
0: Pick some up. Name some other good local vodkas that we have. Allow Me.
17: Yep.
0: Clearwater.
17: Yep.
0: I love Clearwater Vodka.
17: They filter it. They send it through filtration until it's as smooth as they want it.
0: Mm-hmm.
17: So sometimes it's 3, 2, 5, you know, whatever the case is. And I would agree with you. That's a great vodka. We do have a number of vodkas.
0: Another one that you like?
17: Yeah, there's early on Sugar House made a vodka when everything was aging in the barrels. Mm-hmm. What I like about that is it's just got this big, rich, round feel to it that I really enjoyed with making. It went after, you know, with soda water. Mm-hmm. And you add vodka to soda water, it's kind of like, it's just the alcohol you can taste. This had some character to it. It almost was rich enough to knock out a lot of those bubbles.
2: How I like vodka is, and my sister 1 year gave me a gift of this. It's a big glass bowl, and then it's got glass, like test tubes. Mm. And you fill the test tubes with vodka and fill the bowl with

0: in that. But what's really popular, and we'll be in Scotland next month, I always love the gin tastings, and you'll see a lot of the gins that are unfiltered, showing some of the botanicals and essences. In this case, it would be those added. They keep the color in there. It's so fun.
1: Really?
0: So your gin and tonics. Now, with the blood orange, and what was the other flavor?
1: It said cranberry blood orange.
0: So gin. Cranberry and blood orange are actually kind of bitter.
1: Yeah.
0: So you want to be cautious with, you know what I would do? I would do that over soda. I wouldn't even do tonic because you're going to have enough bitter and tonic. The quinine and tonic's already bitter, and that's kind of the offset for it. So trains of thought. I'm really going off on this. Two trains of thought. The tonic with the cranberry and the blood orange might cancel each other out.
2: Right.
0: Or with the soda water, it'll emphasize those characteristics. I'm an emphasizer of the characteristics kind of guy, so I think that would be a lot
2: of fun. Just a club soda.
0: Just a club soda. And if you did the tonic, I wouldn't do Fever Tree. It's delicious, but it's too strong. So what you want to do is a more subtle type of a tonic.
1: It looks like somebody sent me a picture of this, and it's a bright reddish pink color.
0: That's becoming more and more popular. It's been popular in England for years.
1: Having steak tonight, what wine do you suggest?
0: I suggest a Zinfandel. It's going to be low tannic structure. It's going to go well with the food, and it's an approachable wine for a new wine drinker. Mm-hmm. Maybe that Wild Thing Zin we tested out. Didn't we do that last week?
2: Yeah, I think
1: Carl
2: so. That's,
1: we did.
2: Good.
1: That was
0: good. That was a good one.
1: Jenna is here. Hello, Jenna.
3: Hello.
1: Hi. Go ahead.
3: I have another gin-related question.
1: Mm.
3: So I have the Jackrabbit gin, which I like, but I've just been drinking it straight, and I was wondering if you could give me like a simple drink recipe.
2: You know what they call when you're drinking gin straight. You drink it ice cold. You drink it straight. It's called an arid martini.
1: Oh,
0: yeah, it's so dry.
2: It's beyond dry.
0: Simple cocktails. So you've got a couple of directions here. If you have some bubbly, whether soda water or preferred sparkling water, you can do what's called a French 75.
1: Oh, yeah.
0: And you just take your champagne flute, or don't have to, a narrow, even a Collins glass, put your gin in there, squeeze a little bit of lemon. You know that powdered sugar you have in a cabinet that just keeps puffing about and making a mess because you used it that one time? Take a little spoonful of that, like a small teaspoon. In our case, we would call it a bar spoon, but just a small, shallow teaspoon, and whoosh, dissolve all that together. Throw some cubes in there, some sparkling water. You're good to go.
1: Wow.
3: Okay.
2: By the way, you are, Jenna, you're a brave, brave, brave woman drinking straight gin.
4: Yeah.
2: Most people won't do that.
4: Yeah.
2: I will do it.
3: Do
2: but,
3: what I can with what I have.
2: Yeah.
4: It ruined gin for a little
0: do
4: bit
0: what
4: for
0: I can
4: me.
0: With what I
4: told
0: have,
4: it before like. I lived with my good friend and a completely separate person, the other Nick Davis, for a while.
1: Mm-hmm.
4: And he would drink gin completely straight, and he tried getting me into it. It turned me off for gin for years.
2: Mm-hmm. If it's really cold, I'll do it. But
1: all right. Thanks,
2: anyway,
1: Jenna.
2: Thanks, Jenna.
1: What is your favorite scotch that doesn't break the bank?
0: Abalur, Abunda. Used to be like $80, $79. It might be a little bit over 100 now. Another one, Glenfarclas. I'm not sure if we get that in the market. I'll be there on July 7th.
1: Mm.
0: And of course, Macallan's quite good. But Abalur, you can get their 12-year or the Abunda. It's like cask strength. And I don't like it because of the cask strength. I like that because that was one of my first scotches that I was when I was in Scotland in 04 or 05. I was like, oh, huh, I got it. Like that was the scotch that did it
2: but
0: for me.
2: Now you said $70, $80, $100. That sounds to me like breaking the bank.
0: Well, you know what? With scotch, unlike a wine, you can open it and you can revisit it for years on end. Bottle of wine, I get ajudu buying a bottle of wine over $30.
1: Yep.
0: What was the price on this? I think
2: about
0: it's on the cheap.
2: $28.99.
0: Yeah, $28. This is great. I could buy this all day long. But a bottle of wine for that much?
2: Or a bottle of scotch.
0: You know.
2: Bottle of scotch. No, not a bottle of wine.
0: Right, but bottle of wine for that much.
2: Yeah.
0: I have more heartache than buying a bottle of

0: For $90 for a bottle of wine.
1: Yeah, I'd buy a bottle of booze for $90 all day long because I know I'm going to open it and it's not. And then I need, you know, in a few hours it's dead.
0: Well, I don't know what you're talking about. I'd open up and be gone in a couple of days.
2: You got to get it while it's fresh.
3: It's true.
4: Kind of tangential to that theme, actually. I got a question for you. Like, we'll throw parties and people will bring liquor, and sometimes like you lose the cap. You know, on top, but there's still huge half-thing liquor, and you want to save it for the next party.
1: Yeah.
4: People are showing up.
1: Yeah.
4: What is, like, depending on the liquor, I'm not talking about wine, I'm not talking about anything. Like, the best way to, you know, manufacture a lid for
1: it. I would use a wine cork, something like that. You know, you do want to have a seal. And if it's a liqueur, like 20, look at the alcohol volume. So if it's not a spiritus liqueur, your vodka, gin, rum, tequila, whiskeys, that in a cool, dry place. If it's a like a sweeter liqueur, like a vermouth or something like that, that they're bringing over, you got to throw that in the fridge. You know what I mean? You don't have to, but I would recommend, especially if you lost closure, but always put something over it, even if it's saran wrap over it, but you'll find a cork and then drop it.
2: And here's the final text question for you, Jimmy. This is related to a text that we received earlier. Jimmy, what is the best alcohol to drink after you walk in and quit your job?
0: As a security guard.
2: As a security guard, yeah.
1: Oh, man. So, gosh, that's a pretty big question. I think I would reach for whiskey. I think I would just reach for whiskey. It's the most approachable on its own, over an ice cube. Maybe you got some soda around. Sounds like you need a little.
0: Be careful though, because your wife will leave you too.
1: Yeah, be careful. Yeah, too many things quitting. Well,
0: and she's the one who has a
1: turns around. Yeah, and she's the one that's got the job.
2: So go to wineacademyofutah.com for all of the events, but go to x96.com for this event that we've got on Saturday. Not this Saturday, but next Saturday. At the aviary out west.
0: Hiaoquai.
2: Hiaoquai.
1: Look forward to seeing everybody out there. It's going to be a great day.
2: Yes.
1: Thanks, everybody. Remember, Monday's closed for the holiday, but the wine stores are closed.
0: Most of your distilleries, though, are open.
1: That's right.
0: On Monday if you run out.
2: But right to the source.
1: Have a good weekend.
2: Thank you, Jimmy. Traffic.
4: Man, it's like a sci-fi movie. I'm just seeing like red dots approaching on the scanner with traffic. Crash northbound I-15 near Farmington. That is causing the right shoulder to be blocked. Man, I'm going to try to get to all this. Southbound I-215. There's a crash blocking the right shoulder near California Avenue. It says that's kind of, you know, nearish downtown Salt Lake City. Eastbound SR-201, just by that, the right shoulder is being blocked. There is a crash northbound I-15 by the I-80 East Interchange. The right shoulder is being blocked there, just south of that. The southbound I-15 near 5300 South, there is a crash that is blocking the right shoulder. It's just, it's all popping up right now, and I'm not even getting to all of it. That is your traffic. If there's anything of note, I am missing 33986 of the text line where you can share that. 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
2: There you go. 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

0: 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Put best question in the subject line. Send them now, right away. Okay, here we go.
1: I'm your Beachina announcer, Johnny Ola, and I'm prepared to reveal the 7 secrets to a great pasta salad.
0: Ooh.
1: But first, a word from our sponsor about a great new way to feed your family with what's sure to become their new favorite comfort food.
0: Okay.
1: Serve them up a skillet of scrambled eggs. No, I did not say scrambled.
0: What?
1: I didn't say scrambled eggs.
2: Oh.
1: I said scrambled eggs.
2: Oh.
1: Here's how you do it. Serve them, for instance, vegetable scrambled eggs.
0: Oh.
1: Stir one can of Campbell's cream of vegetable soup until smooth. Blend in 8 slightly beaten eggs. In a skillet, melt 2 tablespoons of butter and pour in the egg mixture. Cook over low heat until set, lifting the eggs gently now and then. 4 to 6 hearty servings. Try it with cream of mushroom soup or cream of chicken soup. Feed your family scrambled eggs today.
0: I don't think so.
2: Just and a casual 8 eggs.
0: Yeah.
1: And Beat Gina is also brought to you by Dr. Williams Pink Pills for Pale People.
0: Oh.
1: Make sure that you buy the genuine as advertised, bearing the full name of Dr. Williams Pink Pills for Pale People on each package. Accept no substitutes. And now, they call him the comfort food of game show hosts, the one and only Kerry Jackson.
0: Thank you, Johnny Ola.
3: You're welcome.
2: And Johnny, you got pill and egg money?
0: Wow, how about
2: that? I'm impressed.
0: Well, Campbell's money.
1: Doctor
2: Campbell's money, excuse me.
1: Yeah, it's not egg money. It's
2: in
1: Campbell's.
2: Conjunction with egg money.
0: Yeah.
1: The Campbells are coming. Hurrah, hurrah.
0: Ooh. All right. The randomizer has picked a contestant. Nick, you'll be playing against Montana today. Montana, are you there?
4: Oh, yeah. Good morning.
0: Hi, Montana. Yeah. All right. We're going to toss a coin to see who goes first. It gives you the advantage if you call it correctly, Montana. Heads or tails?
4: Tails never fails.
0: Well,
2: let's see.
1: We'll see.
0: Today it did. Heads.
2: Sorry.
0: Because you lost the coin toss, that means that Nick goes first. This is multiple choice pop culture trivia. If Nick gets this question correctly without any interference from you, he gets the point. If not, I hope you were paying attention, Montana. I'll ask you the same question, and if you answer it correctly, you'll steal that point away. We'll go back and forth till one of you gets 3 points because we thought Toy Story opened this weekend.
2: Mm-hmm.
0: And, well, Toy Story 3 did premiere on this day in 2010.

0: That's all you need. That's all
1: you
0: need.
1: We're just doing Toy Story trivia, so that's all we need. All right. We'll begin here. First question for Nick. Nick, in Toy Story, the original Toy Story, who is the blonde-haired rag doll at Sid's house?
0: Okay.
1: What's its name specifically? Is it one, Janie? Is it two, Kathy? Is it three, Skirt Russell? Or four, Rita Book?
0: Good pun, but I think it's Janie is my guess.
1: Janie is correct.
2: Okay, 1 point for Nick. Now we go to Montana.
1: Montana. In Toy Story 3, in Toy Story 3, what is Sid's occupation? He has a job in Toy Story 3. What is he doing? Is it one, he's a garbage man? Is it two, Pizza Planet delivery driver? Is it three, Trump's deputy chief of staff for policy and homeland security advisor? Or four, bolt gun operator at a slaughterhouse?
3: Oh, let's go garbage man.
1: Garbage man is correct.
2: That's 1-1. Back to Nick.
1: Nick, here we go. Woody was inspired by John Lasseter's own childhood pull-string toy.
0: Okay.
1: What was John Lasseter's childhood pull-string toy?
0: Okay.
1: Was it one, his Alex Jones pull-string? When you pulled it, it said, the water is making the frogs gay. Was it two, the talking My Little Chunga doll? When you pull the string, it says, Carrie and Bill are great.
0: Aww.
1: Is it three, Casper the talking ghost? Or four, a talking Pee-wee Herman?
0: Let's go Casper.
1: Casper is correct.
2: Nice. It's 2-1. Here's your chance to tie it up, Montana.
1: All right, Montana. The canyon.
3: Okay.
1: The canyon at the beginning of Toy Story 2 that Buzz is flying through is a reused model of what? A reused model of what? Is it one, radiator springs from Cars? Is it two, Ant Island from A Bug's Life? Is it three, the Nung River Canyon from Apocalypse Now? Or four, the canyon from the Donner Party movie?
3: Oh, boy. Let's go with the B, please.
1: Is that Bug's Life?
3: Bug's Life.
1: Correct.
2: You tied it up, Montana. 2-2.
0: It's a back and forth.
1: Yeah.
2: This is a tense game.
1: All right, Nick. What did Buzz Lightyear say his name was when he was having the tea party at Sid's house?
0: Okay.
1: Is it one, Urethra Franklin? Was it two, Safonda Booze? Was it three, Mrs. Nesbitt? Or four, Mrs. Potts?
0: Is it Mrs. Nesbitt? Wow.
2: Nick, you've won the game.
0: Wow.
1: I am Mrs. Nesbitt.
0: Well, you know, Montana, because... and because...
2: Nick,
0: I think you
2: Nick,
0: deserve
2: you
0: these iration tickets
2: you don't like
0: anyways.
2: Reggae. You don't like reggae anyway, do you?
0: No, I'm just looking for... This is a loose premise to give him the tickets. That's the thing.
1: How dare you.
0: I know. Enjoy the iration tickets, Montana.
1: Right. Hang on, Montana. We'll tell you how to get those tickets.
2: Listen, I got to get out of here. I got to go take a handful of Dr. Williams pink pills for pale people.
1: Are you feeling pale?
2: Look at me.
1: Thank you. Big Boy News and Opinuendo now brought to you by...
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5: This program is intended for mature audiences. Parental discretion is advised.
2: Joan Cusack says stepping away from Hollywood was worth it. She made a rare red carpet appearance at the premiere of Toy Story 5, revealing that she had spent much of the last decade away from acting because I just valued living a normal life for a while. It's also great to live your life and raise your kids and be in Chicago and be a normal person. Joan Cusack and Taylor Swift attended the Toy Story 5 Los Angeles World premiere. The appearance marked Cusack's first major red carpet in 11 years and her first acting role in 6 years. As she reprises fan favorite cowgirl Jessie in the latest installment of the a Toy Story. While she was largely stayed out of the spotlight, Cusack has kept busy in her hometown. She owned and operated a gift shop.
1: Really?
2: Called Judy Maxwell Home.
1: Okay.
2: She's done that since 2014. She said she never imagined that she would be voicing Jessie more than 25 years after joining the Toy Story franchise. I just thought they cast me because they thought I was going to be funny. It was going to be funny to have a cowgirl with a Chicago accent, she said. I'd have a couple of lines, I thought, a couple of scenes, and that'd be it. She first voiced Jessie in Toy Story 2 and has returned for every sequel since. Beyond the beloved Pixar series, Cusack is probably best known for her performances in Working Girl, In-N-Out, and, of course, The Addams.
1: She was great in the Addams Family movie.
2: Yeah, there's a picture. I have a picture of her here with Christopher Lloyd, standing next to Christopher Lloyd. They're very funny. The number is 8647, a phrase generally used to signal opposition to Donald Trump, appears to be etched into the grass on the National Mall.
1: Oh, good.
2: This is days before massive crowds are expected in the area for a UFC match on Trump's birthday on Sunday. Live webcam images from the top of the Washington Monument show the numbers appearing as dead grass along a large portion of the mall east of the World War II Memorial. Not clear when this first appeared. The numbers were not visible in photos from Getty Images and the National Mall taken on June 5th. White House spokesperson David Engel told CNN, "Anyone who engages or endorses political violence or assassination culture must be condemned in the harshest terms possible."
0: Not it.
1: 86 means let's get rid of, not kill.
2: I'm not thrilled with the fact they're killing the grass, but I certainly understand the sentiment. For a variety of reasons, the number of people in Utah who have been bitten by rattlesnakes is up this spring. And has doubled that of years in the past. Cassidy Drage was recently bitten by a rattlesnake and lived to tell the tell. She was bit not long after she took off on the Twin Peaks Trail, which begins in the Upper Avenues neighborhood of Salt Lake. Drage said she was taking a video of her solo hike when it happened, and I actually thought I had just kind of brushed up against like a foxtail or something. Then I looked down and I saw the rattlesnake, and that was scary, she said. As the snake slithered away, Drage called the person she trusted the most. I called my dad, and he said, "Get to the ER." So I hiked down and drove to the ER.
0: Good advice.
2: Fortunately, Dr. Al Reen Dory was on duty, a veteran ER physician and assistant medical director of the Utah Poison Control Center. Dory quickly determined that there was what's called an envenomation, with snake venom had entered Cassidy's system.
0: Mm-hmm.
2: I guess sometimes they can bite and it'll, you know, they don't get it in there.
0: Yeah.
2: It'll be on the surface of your skin. Anyway, that's when the doctor began the anti-venom treatment. It will help the patient have a better outcome in the long run. It'll help them get back to normal, full activity. Dory confirmed that the rattlesnake bites are way up this spring. She said that there have already been 17 reported, and where there are typically 8 or 9 for this time of year. Dre says she's going to commemorate her encounter by adding a new tattoo. Yeah, a Great Basin rattlesnake. It's going to be sick, she said.
0: What's the tattoo of, does it say?
2: A Great Basin rattlesnake.
0: Oh, just of the rattle. Yeah. I misheard.
2: For hours, winds of up to 30 to 45 miles an hour pushed dust off the exposed lake bed into Salt Lake City and nearby communities. Through a time-lapse camera, you can see the dust event. A weather satellite also recorded dust blowing from the northwest across the lake and into communities. This was Wednesday night. Utah's Department of Environmental Quality told Fox 13 News that Wednesday night's dust event lasted about 5 hours.
1: Mm. Oh.
2: Areas around Farmington Bay were particularly impacted. The dust storm underscores a growing concern for Salt Lake City and suburban communities around the Great Salt Lake, that it's a ticking time bomb. That's according to Daniel Tutao, I believe it is, the chair of the Poplar Grove Community Council. Tutao and others in Westside communities closest to the lake have been pushing for dust monitors to be installed in their neighborhoods to give people an idea of how bad the dust situation is and maybe what they can do about it. Dust alone is harmful to your lungs, but there's probably arsenic and lithium and other numerous metals in the lake bed.
0: Yep.
2: And, yeah.
0: And it's just going to get worse.
2: I'm afraid
0: years
2: so.
0: Years go on.
1: Yep.
2: Organ donations. You know that 13-year-old girl who died days after she was hit by a falling tree up at Pineview?
1: Yeah.
2: She has, matches have already been made for her organs, which are being donated to help others. Lena Capana was her mom's sister and aunt, was with her mom, sister, and aunt at the reservoir and had just finished paddleboarding lesson when she was hit in the head by a falling tree. According to GoFundMe created by the family, Lena was immediately knocked unconscious and was unresponsive when first responders arrived, and she finally passed at the hospital on Tuesday. But her family said she was a wonderful girl, and we loved her very much, and she's going to help others by donating all of her organs to others.
0: Just heartbreaking.
2: Yeah. Utah's primary election is just around the corner. Most registered participants or partisans have already received their ballot in the mail.
1: Yep.
2: I've received mine. I've sent it back, and I've already got notice from the voteutah.gov that my vote has been received and counted. So
0: I got to go out and register and vote today.
2: Utah's...
0: I moved in the last year, and I forgot to change my voter registration.
2: Oh, yeah. So a vast majority of Salt Lake County voters received their ballots June 2nd. Or that week of June 2nd, said Salt Lake County Clerk Lanny Chapman. If you're a registered voter and haven't received a ballot, the likely reason would be having no affiliation with a political party. Republican primaries in Utah are closed. Only registered members of the GOP can receive a primary ballot. Democratic primaries are open, meaning voters affiliated with any political party or no political party can vote in the Democratic primaries. Let's see what else we have. We have massive search has been launched now. Another volunteer search for Nancy Guthrie, the missing, long missing mother now of Savannah Guthrie.
0: Yeah.
2: This search has been launched in Mexico after a group received an anonymous tip claiming that her grave had been found.
1: Oh.
2: The leader of the local Buscando Corazones Collective in the city of Nogales said that the information came in on Wednesday regarding the missing 84-year-old, according to the local outlet. The Pima County Sheriff's Office said the agency is aware of those reports, but they've not been contacted by Mexican authorities. The investigation remains active and ongoing, and we will continue to follow up on credible information. The Buscando Corazones Collective has previously discovered more than 25 unmarked graves in that area.
1: Oh, really?
2: Yeah, and these are people who search out for the people who are called the missing. They get, you know, that's probably from drug-related, the drug cartels in Mexico, and they'll find these burial grounds. So there is some thought that maybe Nancy Guthrie is buried in one of those areas. Let's see, Helen Mirren. She's in that Mob Land show with Tom Hardy.
1: Mm-hmm.
2: Despite of new rumors of conflict and a possible exit for Tom Hardy, Helen Mirren says, if he's still in Mob Land, I'd work with him in a effing heartbeat. For the last week, there's been plenty of back and forth about Hardy, which is that he'd been fired or he'd quit or whatever. Helen Mirren said, whatever. Maybe there's sometimes tension on the set, but I love Tom. He's an amazing actor. Different actors have different processes. I've learned over the years that some people get to things faster as long as what's on the screen is fantastic. I'm totally chilled, however, when someone gets there. Tom is a special person. I think he's remarkable, and he has my heartfelt support, and I would work with him again in a heartbeat.
0: I like when actors like each other.
1: He'll be back on that show. They're not going to get rid of him.
2: He's too good.
1: Yeah.
2: Sports weather traffic.
0: For the first time in 30 years, the World Cup is back in the United States, bringing with it unprecedented security risks on the ground and in the air. 11 cities in the U.S. will host games over the course of the event in the New York area. The games are coinciding with other major events, including the NBA Finals and soon America's 250th anniversary. To secure the biggest World Cup in history, officials are deploying AI-enabled cameras, giant X-ray trucks, and hunter drones for drone-on-drone action. Quote, we have spent a tremendous amount of ability and money to be able to be very offensive with drones, but on the counter-drone measures, everybody's a little behind, said Homeland Security Secretary Mark Wayne Mullen. To protect against drone threats, the Federal Aviation Administration is restricting airspace around and above stadiums where there will be zero-tolerance policy for drones. Law enforcement will have the authority to disable or shoot them down if necessary. The World Cup kicked off yesterday in Mexico, but starts today here in the United States.
2: You know who the star of the opening ceremonies was, don't you?
0: No.
2: Shakira.
0: Was she the star of the opening one?
2: Uh-huh, the opening ceremonies.
0: Mm-hmm. Gotcha. I thought, is she closing it out as well?
2: I don't know.
0: Maybe I misread something. I knew she was involved. Regardless, U.S. faces off against Paraguay today. That is your sports. Taking a peek at the weather, we are looking at 62 degrees here in Salt Lake with nothing but sunshine for the rest of the day. That might climb to a high of 85, high of 86 tomorrow, high of 86 on Sunday. It is going to be hot and sunny over the next few days. In the traffic, it is just a big old mess. Let's see. Starting north, going south. I am seeing the incident in Farmington clearing up. I am seeing a southbound I-215 near-ish downtown Salt Lake, as close as you can get. The crash going on there is causing some slowage right next to that. Eastbound SR-201 as it crosses over I-215, there is a crash blocking the right shoulder. There is a crash northbound I-15 as you get off onto I-80. Eastbound, that is causing the right shoulder to be blocked there. South of that, there is southbound I-15, 5300 south. There is a crash blocking the right shoulder there. It's bad this morning, but if you want to tell me about anything I'm missing, 33986 is the text line where you can do exactly so.
1: All right. Maybe best question of the week after these?
0: Maybe.
1: We'll see. If not, we'll do something. Don't worry.
2: We'll still be here.
1: Something will happen. I don't know. We'll find out.
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18: Being as cutting edge as I am, it's a full-time job. Seriously. I wake up when it's still dark to watch the European news. Then I check in with the club kids just before they go to bed. I read 142 blogs a day, every hour. And look at me. I'm texting right now. Huh. Wristbands are out.
19: Sure, all of this seems crazy. But I don't know. I guess that's the price you pay for glamour. I mean, look at this bag.
18: That's an Uchi Tamagoy. It's not coming out for 3 months.
19: I believe it. It looks like it's from the future. I want this bag. That collage, your life.
18: Trust me, you don't. See, I follow trends, all of them, no matter what. Piercings, colonics, trendy surgeries, online affairs. I've even done some street fighting. You think Kat Savage is my real name? It's not. It's Barb Davis.
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1: All right, 8:50 right now. And are you satisfied with the question?
2: Yeah, I got a couple here that are sort of related.
1: Is this sponsored?
0: Yeah, it's brought to you by the grim dark future of the 41st millennium is shaking with new releases for Warhammer 40K. Protect the Imperium from large threats with the new Imperial Knight Destrier, or serve the forces of chaos with the new Iron Warriors Combat Patrol and more, all available at Haster Games.
2: All right. Best question of the week. There are two questions here.
0: Okay.
2: I was going to go with the one that said, who died and made you the boss, but I didn't.
1: Oh, wow.
2: But no.
1: So many people.
2: Yeah.
0: Oh, geez.
2: But these are, there are a couple of related questions here, best questions of the week. This one came in last month.
0: Okay.
2: You guys have been a big part of Utah culture for many years, and we're a better place because of you. Here's my question. Is there something that you guys have done over the years that you're most proud of? Maybe the years of donations to The Road Home, segments with people like Sister Dottie, Space Elders, Utah Word of the Day. Lots of things I'll always remember fondly, but just want to know if there's anything you guys are proud of, and I want to say thank you for everything you do to make Utah better. That's Eddie. And then this sort of related, let me congratulate you, Lords, on 40 years. I've been a parasocial friend of yours since 2008. My only regret is I didn't find you earlier. I came to your show after sampling others like Bob and Tom or whatever that Danger Boy show was. But needless to say, those shows were garbage and soulless. So thank you, the Lords of Morning Radio. You've always been there for us. My question is related to the service you provide through your show. I say this with complete sincerity. The three of you and your show helped me come out of the closet.
1: Oh.
2: You always made me feel like I would be okay because you were all so supportive of the LGBTQ plus community. I come from a very religious family, and I knew that I would lose them if I ever came out. But listening to Gina hope and pray that her son would be gay in jest made me feel like somebody out there would be my family. Recognizing all the good you've done, What would you want your legacy to be when you're finally done doing Radio from Hell? What do you want to be remembered for? So those are sort of the same question. And ultimately, what do you want to be remembered for, or what are you proud of that you've done? I would, you know, I mean, one of the things, of course, the road home stuff.
1: Yeah,
2: always.
1: I mean, we've raised a lot of money for the road home, that's for sure.
2: And I've done the Out of the Darkness Walk for Suicide Prevention for years and years.
1: Yeah,
2: and that. I'm pretty proud of that. That's because when I see people there, and then they say it just means a lot to us that you come out here every year and do this and support that. So I'm pretty proud of that. Mm-hmm. And then I'm also proud of the fact that I've never been fired.
1: No, you have been.
2: Well, yeah. Well, technically,
1: no.
2: I
1: wait,
2: have.
1: Were you fired?
2: Yeah, I was technically
1: from the a-hole from El Paso.
2: Yeah. I was technically fired.
1: Yeah, you were.
2: Yeah, because they wanted me to sign a contract,
1: yeah.
2: And I said no. They said if you don't, we'll fire you, and yeah. I said, well, then okay, go ahead.
1: Because I've been fired quite a few times.
0: Mm-hmm.
2: So that's, I guess, you know, those are some of the things. That,
0: uh-huh.
2: And I'm am I proud of being doing this for 40 years? Not that necessarily.
0: Uh-huh.
2: But apparently, we've been able to. Make some sort of a connection to people that wanted us to stay in this position.
0: Yeah.
2: I mean, frankly, I probably should have been kicked out on my ass a long time ago.
0: No, stop it. No, that's not true.
2: No, but I mean, you know, it's like, how long do you think you can do this? You know, I mean, look at me. I'm a broken man.
1: I think all the help that we and support that we've given the LGBTQ plus community.
0: Yeah.
1: I'm kind of proud of that.
2: Yeah.
1: Because I mean, we've always said that we've been there for the underdogs, you know.
0: Mm-hmm.
1: Mm-hmm. So there's that. I get quite a few people who come up to me and say that I made it okay to be married and not have kids. They were getting pressure from everybody. Well, you're mm-hmm. married now. You have to have kids.
2: Mm-hmm. You are going to have kids someday, aren't you, Carrie?
1: Nope.
2: What?
1: and they've said, you kind of opened the door for us and let us know that it was okay to do that.
0: Uh-huh. Mm-hmm.
1: So I'll take that.
2: It makes me feel proud when people say, I appreciate your thoughtful discussion of things.
0: Mm-hmm.
2: You know,
0: you guys both do a really good job of treating any topic with a level of actual humanity to it.
2: I don't know. Yeah, I mean, I just don't. It's the whole, like, the whole LGBTQ thing and the way people treat immigrants now. I just don't get it.
0: Mm-hmm.
1: Yeah,
2: I believe in basically the goodness of human beings, but some people just seem to be soulless.
0: Yeah.
1: Well, and most of those people have not met the people that they hate.
0: I would agree with that.
1: They live in a bubble.
0: Yeah.
1: You know, they're told this guy's coming to do this to you.
0: Mm-hmm.
1: But if I'm remembered for anything, I want it to be the fact that all of my impressions are from obscure characters.
0: Yeah.
1: People you've never heard of.
0: Yeah.
2: I like to imitate people.
1: I like
2: that
1: to imitate knows. People that nobody knows. You know, it's easy to do the
0: That's
1: famous.
0: The best way
1: person.
0: To do it. Yeah.
1: Sure. But I strive to do impressions of people that nobody knows.
0: I mean, you don't have to say the name, but what's your favorite impression?
1: Larry Flint.
0: Okay.
2: Well, yeah. I mean, not many people know Larry.
1: Not many
2: Flint,
1: people
2: especially
1: remember
2: now.
1: Larry Flint. They should remember Larry Flint.
0: Uh-huh.
1: He was a First Amendment warrior, but
2: He was a pornographer.
1: He was
2: too.
1: A pornographer. Yeah.
0: Okay. Yeah, I don't know anything about him.
2: He was at Hustler magazine.
1: Gotcha. He was. I admired Hustler magazine.
0: I have no idea what he talks about.
1: You know, Hugh Hefner really hates me.
2: He talked like that because he got shot in the back.
1: Yeah.
0: Oh.
1: Shot in the back. So.
2: By somebody who did not care for his pornographic ways.
0: Gotcha.
2: What's the name of the movie that is?
1: The People versus Larry Flint.
2: The People versus Larry Flint with Matthew.
1: No.
2: No, the other chucklehead. Not Matthew McConaughey, but...
1: Yeah, the other pothead.
2: Woody.
1: Woody from Cheers.
2: You know, Woody from Cheers.
0: I'm sure.
2: You know.
0: Let me and Google. Then, come on, guys. He
2: played Larry Flint.
1: And then, of course, my wife will request David Lynch every now and then.
2: I like your David Lynch, too.
1: David Lynch is very easy to do. You just shout like this.
0: It is good. Mm-hmm. It is
1: Stretch
0: good.
1: Your vowels and say something dark. I brought you a human toe. Don't be afraid.
2: How's the weather?
1: The weather is fine.
2: Yeah. It's Woody Harrelson.
0: Yeah.
1: Woody
0: yeah.
1: Harrelson. Thing.
0: I was going to say that. Felt a little on the nose.
1: Yeah,
0: but
1: that was it. Anyway.
2: We just went far afield there. But
1: sorry about that.
2: It's that's the best question of the week. And
0: no, it's great.
2: And there, it is pretty amazing what we did this.
0: Yeah.
1: No guy in the chat room. I'm not your trained monkey. I'm not going to just. He's making requests now for Miss Piggy and all of my. Okay. Miss Piggy's probably the most famous person that I can do an impression.
2: You know who was a really great impressionist that I found? I didn't really realize. Bill Hader.
1: Oh,
0: yeah. Amazing.
2: I just really happened good. To stumble across a reel of his on mm-hmm. online somewhere. I don't know why, how you do that.
1: Do as Vincent Price.
2: And I just looked at it, and I went, oh, my God, he's good.
0: His Casey Kasem's really good.
1: Yeah, his Casey Kasem is good. Mm. All right, traffic, please.
0: Traffic, eastbound SR-201. The right shoulder is being blocked, kind of near West Valley-ish is where I'm going to pinpoint that. There is also still the northbound I-15 as you get off on I-15 onto the I-80 East interchange. There is a crash blocking the right shoulder over there. And, of course, day 3 of emergency maintenance, both directions at 3300 South and 800 East over in Mill Creek. I'm not seeing any other incidents, and I tell you, text me about it, but that's the last batch of traffic I'm going to dish out. So best of luck.
1: Okay.
0: That's your traffic.
1: All right, we will take a break. We'll be back after some messages and a song with the Boner Recap Game. It's easy to play, easy to win. All you got to do is call and tell us who won the Boner this morning. If you were listening, you know. If you weren't listening, cheat. Go to X96. Well, you probably don't need to cheat. It's pretty obvious today.
0: Yeah.
1: But go ahead and cover your ass, all right? Go and look for the box that says June 12th, 2026 at X96.com. Click on that. The answer will be revealed. What is the prize today?
0: The prize is tickets to Utah Arts Fest, which is just around the corner, taking place June 18th through the 21st over at Library Square.
1: Everybody wants to go to the Arts Festival. So 877-602-9696. Always a good time. Call and play the game, and you'll get those tickets. All right, there we go. Oh, the Downtown Farmers Market is happening every Saturday from 8 a.m. to 2 p.m. You can find out more information at downtownslc.org, but really all you got to do is just show up every Saturday, 8 to 2 p.m. through October at Pioneer Park. 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
0: Mm-hmm.
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0: James in Perry says he would buy truck nuts. In Perry.
1: In Perry.
2: Yeah, they're very popular in Perry.
0: Yep.
2: Yeah. Truck nuts.
0: Mm-hmm.
2: Yeah. Oh, boy. I was just getting some coffee.
0: Yeah.
2: And we have Hispanic radio stations here in the building.
0: Yeah. Mm-hmm.
2: And there was a lovely woman out there who works for one of them making instant coffee.
0: Okay.
2: And I noticed that in Mexico, they really like instant coffee. They seem to prefer instant coffee.
0: Okay.
2: So, I mean, we have a coffee machine here that she could have been using to make coffee. But she's, you know, getting the hot water and putting the...
0: she's not using the packets
2: out
0: there.
2: No. She has her bottle of Nescafe.
0: Yeah.
2: Instant coffee. And I said, why is that instant coffee? And she said, we do other kinds of coffee, but I don't know. We just like the flavor better. And it's interesting to me. I know people just turn their noses up at instant coffee a lot, but I kind of grew up on it.
0: Yeah.
2: My mom, that's mainly because my mother didn't like to go to a lot of effort to do things. She made instant coffee mostly.
3: Mm-hmm.
2: And when I first started drinking coffee and I really needed that coffee jolt, I'd sometimes just take a couple of like big tablespoonfuls of instant coffee in a mug and just use hot water out of the tap.
0: What, like Folgers? Is Folgers?
2: Yeah, well, Folgers had an instant coffee. What's the one she used to like?
3: Nescafe is the big name.
2: Yeah, Nescafe is worldwide.
3: Yeah.
2: Mm-hmm. Folgers had an instant.
0: Folgers Classic Roast.
2: Crystals.
3: Folgers Crystals.
2: They had the instant coffee crystals.
3: Yes.
0: Gotcha.
2: I don't know. I haven't had instant coffee forever, but I think it's just interesting that, I can't say that all Mexican people drink mostly instant coffee, but it seems to be very popular.
0: Our pods aren't instant coffee, technically?
3: No, it's brewed. The water goes through the coffee.
2: It's liquid. Those little packets are liquid, and they you put them in the machine, and they squeeze the liquid and mix it with. But it's coffee, kind of boiled down to a.
3: We have a container of instant coffee at our house, and it's there specifically so Sue can make this. I wish I knew the name of it, but it's

0: this foamy beverage where she'll take the instant coffee and some cream and whip it up so it's like meringue almost. And then it mixes it with other beverages, and it's this iced, lovely thing that she makes for me. It's labor intensive, so she doesn't make it that often.
1: See, I got into coffee late in life, obviously just growing up here in Utah with the local culture and everything. But I like worked at coffee shops before I started drinking coffee. So I was around it for like a year or two before I was like, you know what? I should probably get on this. It's healthier than the caffeine that I'm getting from my soda. And then I just acquired a taste, but I already knew how to make it. So I guess I never explored instant coffee.
2: My brother loved iced coffee, and that's he would always use instant.
0: It's a Dalgona is what she's calling it.
2: A Dalgona.
0: D-A-L. Korean whipped coffee. That's what it is.
1: Interesting.
0: Yeah.
1: That sounds
0: very, very good. Look it up. Delicious. Yeah.
2: Anyway, we're supposed to be doing something else here, aren't we?
0: Yeah, what? Yeah. Yeah.
2: Okay. Oh, the Boner recap, is that it?
0: Yeah, Marty is here.
2: Hey, Marty, thanks for hanging on.
3: You bet. Thank you.
2: That was a fabulous, interesting conversation, wasn't it, about instant coffee?
3: It was very interesting.
1: Yeah. I had fun.
2: Do you drink coffee, Marty?
3: I learned a lot.
2: You drink coffee?
3: I do.
2: Yeah. Yeah. Do you prefer brewed coffee, though, I would think.
3: Yeah. I like black.
2: Yeah, me too. See, that's coffee. Black is coffee. Mm-hmm. Now, if you put other things in it, I don't think that's horrible or anything, but it becomes something other than just coffee.
1: Mm-hmm.
2: You know, it becomes a different kind
0: of
2: drink.
0: No, it's coffee with...
2: Well, it becomes you know, like a latte or a cappuccino or a...
1: Okay.
0: It's different.
2: Well, it's... You know.
0: It's a different thing altogether.
2: But this is just coffee. Yeah. I just drink coffee.
1: I don't care. I just want the caffeine in me.
2: Marty, do you make your own coffee or do you buy it?
3: I make my own.
2: Good for you.
0: All right. And we're out of time.
2: Marty, you know who won the Boner voting today?
3: I do.
2: Who?
3: Number one.
2: Yep. You win.
0: It was easy.
2: Yeah, see how easy that
1: Thank
2: was?
1: Thank you, Marty.
2: Yeah, Boner candidate number one. The government, we're working under a criminal enterprise. It's the Postal Service proposing a rule that would allow it to refuse to deliver mail ballots to states that don't turn over voter rolls to the federal government. That's just, it's extortion. Marty, thank you very much for hanging in there with us.
1: Yeah.
2: And hang on the line. Katie will tell you how you can get whatever prize you just won.
1: The Utah Arts Fest tickets taking place June 18th through the 21st at Library Square. Enjoy.
0: Here's a texter. I'm somewhat of what some call a coffee snob. I prefer instant coffee or instant espresso when mixing it with a can of cola.
2: I've seen that.
0: I like Coke with coffee when they packaged it together. That was good.
2: We do have at my house those little bottles of, and I forget the brand. It's got a yellow cap, and it's a bottle of it's espresso instant coffee.
1: Mm. Really?
2: Yeah.
1: Huh.
2: And yeah. I'll drink that every once in a great while.
1: Mm. I'll drink it anyway. Sweet, black, I don't care.
0: All right. Take a break. We'll be back with some big boy news and opinuendo after these. Stand by. TracyAviary.org. Yes, it's a southwest corner of Liberty Park. Been going there for years. It's just a nice, it's a great place. It's tranquil. You know, you sit down on a bench, listen to the birds, but they've got a lot of great things happening there. 589 East, 1300 South. Of course, spring, the builds are birding nests. Grounds are coming alive. Something happening everywhere. And they have these ambassador bird demonstrations where you can experience owls and hawks and parrots soaring right over your head. You can step inside the lorikeet exhibit. Colorful parrots are going to land on your arm while you feed them. 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You can see birds from around the world, learn how the aviary is helping to protect endangered species and their habitats.
2: I think that'd be face-to-beak with a toucan.
0: Face-to-beak with a toucan. 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You can go and plan your day. But just go on down there, 589 East, 1300 South, the southwest corner of Liberty Park.
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8: Thank you.
13: Well, I haven't seen this on social media, but apparently it's a thing. 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Oh, you know, I have very seldom looked at social media.
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13: One of the biggest names behind the trend right now is the Instagram creator... 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He recently went viral after posting a video of a customer trying one of his jars and delivering an instant review.
8: Explain how you make this.
9: Okay, I've explained this to Todd as well.
8: Okay.
9: You got jars of pineapple spears, okay?
8: Okay.
9: If you don't know, pineapple spears are shaped like... pickle spears,
8: okay,
9: long and like wedge-shaped. And then you take the jar, and keeping the pineapple spears in it, you drain it of all the juices in a cup, okay?
8: Okay.
9: You take the cup, and you mix the remnant liquids of the pineapples with Kool-Aid packets and sugar, and then you take the whole thing, and you pour it back into the jar with the pineapple spears, and you let it marinate over, 24 hours or so, and all those juices, I'm getting very Jimmy the Wine Guy with my hand gestures here, seep into the pineapple and turn it whatever color that the pineapple spears are. I have yet to try this. I've been going to the store repeatedly trying to find pineapple spears anywhere.
13: You have to make your own pineapple spears.
9: You can make the pineapple spears, but
13: they don't grow on trees in spears. You get a pineapple.
9: It's true, but they do sell in several locations pineapple spears.
13: I've seen them at Harmon's.
9: They've been sold out the last couple of weeks because of this trend. I'm telling you.
13: So this guy, Drip Jars, sells flavors like strawberry kiwi, pink lemonade, cherry, blue raz, peach mango, and says they came across vendors around doing that some people are mixing them with Coca-Cola as well.
8: Really?
13: Single jar A single jar can contain as much sugar as Coca-Cola, which explains why the trend has found a strong following among younger consumers.
9: You're doing it right if the color looks nuclear.
13: It's unnatural.
9: It's probably, hundreds of calories per bite.
8: I do a similar thing where I cut up a pineapple, put it in a jar, and then pour vodka on top of it and let it sit for a day.
9: Oh, that sounds amazing.
8: And then you drink the vodka.
9: That sounds so good.
8: It's really good.
13: And Carrie could probably teach you how to cut up a pineapple into spears.
9: I know you can, but it's the process of doing what the internet trend is doing.
13: In a shocking move for The View, I don't know why it says that, Vice President J.D. Vance will sit with the co-hosts on The View for an interview live on the air. Conservative political figure's appearance is set for Tuesday, a live show, and comes amid going drama between the FCC and the ABC talk show, which FCC head Brendan Carr has repeatedly criticized in recent months over what he feels is a left-leaning bias. Not your job, Brendan!
8: Exactly. Yeah. Content is not what you do.
13: After the news broke Thursday, View moderator Whoopi Goldberg made a subsequent announcement at the top of the day's episode, telling the studio audience this will be one of many questions that we will be asking on Tuesday with regard to the discussion at hand about Donald Trump's recent comments about the economy. We are going to be joined at the table by Vice President J.D. Vance. I'm predicting, this is my prediction, he will walk out.
8: I hope.
13: He will walk off the show.
8: I hope.
13: It's all going to be staged. His plan is to walk off. Somebody will say something that will offend him, and he will get up and walk out.
9: He'll call him nasty.
10: What an ultramaroon.
13: I love that. The University of Utah will soon offer the state's first bachelor degree in artificial intelligence. What do you mean the first? You've been doing that for years. The major is new. The school is no stranger to the field that has gained traction in recent years. The U actually taught its first course in AI back in 1973, said Vivek Srikumar, an associate professor of the Calart School of Computing at the University of Utah. The class was listed as a course number 667, with a note that topics would include problem solving, theorem proving, question answering, machine learning, pattern recognition, game playing, philosophical, and social issues.
9: A bachelor's degree, specifically.
13: Yeah.
9: Because I think there's master's programs that are similar to it.
13: George Clooney has revealed his pick for the next James Bond.
9: Okay.
8: Oh, but he's not in charge of that.
9: Well, let's see what he has to say.
13: It's his speculation.
8: All right.
13: Yeah, George Clooney's getting in on the James Bond speculation.
9: Uh-huh.
13: It's been 5 years since Daniel Craig's swan song as 007, and last month Amazon revealed that the search is officially underway for the next actor to headline the franchise. Clooney thinks the conversation should be a short one. I hope that Callum Turner ends up being the next Bond, Clooney told The Hollywood Reporter. I think he would be a great Bond.

0: He's tall, handsome, charming, and British. Okay. So he's the perfect guy to do it.
1: All right.
0: Clooney was in the Turner business even before Dua Lipa was. I don't know what that... I don't know. Turner must have a... So George Clooney directed Callum Turner in The Boys in the Boat in 2023, a sports drama about the University of Washington rowing team.
2: Okay.
0: I'm not sure what the Dua Lipa reference is.
2: Yeah.
1: We're just throwing names out.
0: He must have done a video or something with Dua Lipa.
1: Dick Van Dyke.
2: Not British.
1: Well.
0: Tim Allen.
1: Does that matter?
0: And he's 100 years old.
1: Well,
0: Tim Allen.
1: Bringing a new generation.
2: Well, see, I wasn't going to be ageist.
0: And back in the day when he was in Mary Poppins, he was ridiculed for how awful his British accent was.
2: Even he admits it was pretty bad.
0: Yes, he does. Tim Allen says he likes to keep quiet when he's out and about in public.
1: Okay.
0: Because his voice is far too recognizable because he says, I sound just like Buzz Lightyear.
2: People might ask me to sell them cocaine.
0: People might ask me to do something nice or say something nice about someone.
1: He has to quietly grunt in public. keep it to himself.
2: Okay, I'm looking at this Callum Turner. He's not that good looking.
0: I didn't think he was either, he's just not my type. That's the problem.
1: Is he? Yeah.
0: You know, speaking of 007 and James Bond.
1: Uh-huh.
2: Oh, he's married to Dua Lipa. Okay.
0: Oh. Okay. Oh, well, there you go.
2: That's what, yeah.
0: Steven Spielberg. Has said
1: he's going to be 007?
0: That after Jaws became a blockbuster, he approached producer Cubby Broccoli, the Bond James Bond producer, and he said, "I'd love to direct one," but Cubby Broccoli said no and rejected it.
2: Why?
0: Years later, when Broccoli wanted to use the five-note melody from Close Encounters of the Third Kind in Moonraker, Spielberg offered him a deal: you can use those notes in exchange for directing, letting me direct a Bond film. And Cubby Broccoli again said, no.
2: Cubby is clearly an idiot.
0: Although Spielberg gave him permission to use it anyway. He never explained why he wasn't letting me into the Bond family, Spielberg said. When he shared this rejection with George Lucas in 1977, Lucas pitched Indiana Smith. Oh, which then became the Indiana
2: Jones.
0: Yeah,
2: that was the original name.
1: Mm.
0: Now, if asked to direct Bond, Spielberg said his answer would be, you can't afford me.
1: There's other things to do. I have nothing against 007, but there's been a weird obsession with who's going to be the next one and making new movies. I don't know where this kind of obsession came from in the last couple of years.
0: I do, but I don't care.
1: Yeah.
0: Patrick Renna, who played Ham Porter in The Sandlot, is reuniting with his former cast mates for a new TV series called Dugout Dads. Renna stars as an idealistic father coaching his children's little league team while managing difficult parents and coaches. Danielle Fishel from Boy Meets World and his wife plays his wife. Eight Sandlot actors will appear, eight original Sandlot actors. Tom Gear, I know this means a lot to some people.
2: Yeah,
1: sure. Sandlot's a great movie.
0: This movie is beloved by a lot of people. Danielle Fishel. From Boy Meets World Play as well. Sandlot actors that will appear. Tom Geary, Chauncey Leopardi, Marty York, Brandon Quinton Adams, and Victor D'Amata, and Shane Obadzinski, and Grant Gelt. Forget Will Horniff.
1: Hold up, though. I'm just pulling up a story about it. While all of the characters in the series are original and do not carry over from The Sandlot, that's the beginning. This has nothing to do with The Sandlot?
2: No.
1: It's just them starring as baseball people?
2: It's just those actors who are known for a baseball movie playing different characters in a baseball show.
1: Okay. Yeah. All right. That's not whatever.
2: It's going to make you...
3: Who made this monstrosity?
2: Exactly.
0: Features original characters unrelated to the 1993 film.
1: Okay. All right. Whatever.
2: Weather.
1: We are sitting at a nice breezy 66 degrees right now with nothing but sunshine that will continue the rest of the day with the exception of the temperature. High of 85 later today, high of 86 tomorrow, high of 86 on Sunday. It is hot, and that is your weather.
2: Thank you.
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19: Lucas is here from. Employed by the blocks, by Salt Lake, by who's your employer, Lucas?
16: My employer is the Downtown Alliance.
19: The Downtown Alliance,
16: which runs the blocks.
19: Yes. Before we get into what you guys are doing this summer, I just want to point out that there's a misspelling in your whole. It's Art Garten, not it's Garden. G-A-R. There's a T there. Why is it?
16: That's right. That's right.
19: Garten. It's an art garden.
16: It's a little allusion to the spelling beer garden, because we are serving beer Thursday and Friday mornings.
19: Ah.

0: This is every Thursday and Friday, 5 to 8 p.m., all summer through September. But what is it?
1: The Art Garden is an all-ages space on Main Street. It was formerly the Utah Theater, so it's been an empty lot for a few years. Mm-hmm. And we've transformed the space into a sculpture garden. Little City partnered with us to bring in a mobile bar out of a shipping container.
2: Oh, wow.
1: And then we have food trucks that pull in and live music and
0: entertainment. Is that a pretty big space? I haven't driven by there in a while.
1: It's pretty big. You know, it feels cozy, though, because of the tall buildings we're surrounded by. But it's about 9,000 square feet that we have there.
0: And is it all contained there, everything you guys are doing?
1: Yeah, exactly. Yeah, you can come, get a drink, get dinner, play cornhole. 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
0: Lawn games for the children. 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
0: And it's every Thursday and Friday, 5 to 8 p.m., it's essentially free. I mean, if you want to have some drinks or some food or something, you'll have to spend some money. But you could just come and sit there and enjoy it without having to pay a dime, right?
1: Yeah, that's correct. Yeah, you can come and hang out, listen to music. You can bring your own food if you want. You're not required to purchase anything while you're in the space.
0: How many people could this accommodate? I mean, are you worried that there'll be too many people, there'll be overflow into the streets?
1: You know what? The vibe's been great so far. The space is huge, so we can fit a lot of people. But again, it doesn't feel empty if we only have, 20 or 30 people in there. And so far, the vibe's been great. We'll cross that bridge when we come to it, if we have lines down the block.
0: Yeah, that'd be interesting. I wouldn't. If you go to theblocksslc.com, very nice website, it'll give you a taste of the atmosphere. Food and drink vendors, and will those change, the food trucks and so forth? That'll all kind of change as well.
1: Yeah, that's right. Every night's a different food truck. In June, Thursday nights is Mountain West Cidery, who's serving out of the bar, and Friday nights is Bewilder Brewing. In July, Edison House is going to take over Thursday nights as the bartender.
2: Oh, I like Edison. Mm-hmm.
1: Yeah, and they're actually going to be the entertainment, or providing the entertainment, starting in July as well, and they got this big double-decker bus they brought over from London that'll serve as the stage. So that'll create a cool dynamic starting in July.
0: And this is all for the city of Salt Lake. So if you're listening in any place but Salt Lake, just stay away.
1: No. We want downtown to be a regional destination for all Utahns.
2: Hop on the train and ride it up.
0: Yeah,
1: exactly.
0: Even if you're in Ogden, you can come down from my hometown and be a part of the Downtown Alliance, the Blocks. It's the Art Garden on Main Street, and it's on tonight, right?
1: Yep. Yeah. Come on by. Come down at 5 p.m. tonight.
0: When was the first one? Was the first one last night, or was
1: the
0: it
1: first one was last Thursday?
0: Last Thursday.
1: Yeah, and we had a great crowd, amazing vibes. That night we had Drum and Bus, this Volkswagen bus that's been transformed into a vinyl DJ booth, and we had a great vinyl DJ spinning some really cool 70s records there.
2: Sick.
0: Do you happen to know off the top of your head who's performing tonight?
1: Tonight will actually be it's a guitarist, and he'll actually be across the street at Tin Angel as part of our Steppin' on Main program. Mm-hmm. So we're also programming live music up and down Main Street every Friday night, and to not kind of like counter that noise, we'll be kind of like enjoying his music from across the street. Mm-hmm.
2: Kind of spreading them out so they don't. Yeah.
1: Yeah, exactly.
2: That's
1: a
2: good idea. And this is through September?
1: Yep. Yeah, through the end of September, both the Art Garden and Steppin' on Main will be going.
2: Wow.
0: 152 South Main Street. It's right in the middle of the block.
1: That's right.
0: And it's
2: like a grown-up city.
0: Mm-hmm. I'm excited by that, though. That's where it was too bad about the Utah Theater couldn't be saved, but putting that space, there's probably still a kind of a vibe from the old building there.
1: Totally, yeah. I think there is an energy that you really feel there, and it's fun to have art again in that space and performance in that space again.
2: I think so, yeah.
1: And, anything's better than an empty lot. So
0: yeah, bring the kids, bring the children of all ages, grandpa, grandma. The Art Garden, it's open on Main Street. Starts tonight, it started last Thursday, but it'll be tonight, 5 to 8 p.m. Again, it's 152 South Main Street. If you want more information, you can go to theblockssslc.com. Lucas, thanks for coming in.
1: Thanks so much for having me.
2: Always thanks for coming in, Lucas.
1: Thanks. See you at the Art right. Garden.
2: We will take a break, play a song, and we've got Boner of the Week coming up after these. Stand by. Salt Lake Film Society.
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2: Oh, wow.
0: On 35mm. 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
2: Why do we have to watch a foreign movie? 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
3: 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She's a foreigner. 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

0: All right. Let's see. 9:52 right now. And, well.
1: Well, what? Oh, I know. That's Dave is here. Hi, Dave.
2: Hi.
1: Dave, the flower guy, has joined us to pick the boner of the week. You know, it seems like just a week ago that you were here.
2: Mm-hmm. Yeah.
1: Crazy. Oh, that's right. You were here just a week ago. That's,
2: yeah.
1: Yeah. Dave, if you see Dave around town, he usually has fresh flowers on his scooter that he has, his rascal or whatever it's called. And so buy some flowers from Dave. He's a hardworking guy, and he needs your support. And we need his support to pick Boner of the Week. Are you ready to do that?
2: Yep.
1: All right, here we go. Boner candidate number one from Monday. This is in no way what the FCC is meant to be. Sounds like weaponizing the government to me. Brandon Carr, FCC chair, started an online dispute with Scott Pelley. Barry Weiss, the show's editor, has recently overseen a series of unnecessary filing. Anyway, Pelley got fired. Brandon Carr

0: said, well, that's what he deserved. Brendan Carr should not be making these kind of comments.
1: No.
0: It's not the job of the chairman of the FCC. Boner candidate number two from Tuesday. There has been no correction. Hegseth still doesn't think you're Christians. The Department of Defense decided to exclude members of the Church of Jesus Christ of Latter-day Saints from falling under the category of Christian. After many Utah political and religious figures expressed their distress, Department of Defense has agreed to revise its religious classification. Now no one is classified as Christian, which means that they still think you're not Christian.
2: Yeah.
1: Yep.
0: Boner candidate number three from Wednesday just doesn't seem right, does it? Nick Reiner, Hollywood director Rob Reiner's son. He allegedly murdered his parents brutally, and now he is requesting to get some of his trust fund money to pay for his attorney defending him. And Boner candidate number four from yesterday, Box Elder County Commission, a day late and a dollar short, they unanimously voted to allow that massive Stratos Project data center, and now they've approved another moratorium on or a temporary pause on all new data centers. Because we should figure some things out here. Yeah, well, you should have done that in the first place. And Boner candidate number five from today, we are being governed by a criminal enterprise. The United States Postal Service has proposed an extortion plot that would grant them the ability to refuse mail-in voter ballots if the states don't turn over their voter information to the federal government. It's anyway. So which one is Boner of the Week, Dave?
3: Today?
0: Okay.
2: Good choice.
0: All right.
2: Good choice. Jumped right in. What do you think of that standing ovation you got on Saturday?
1: Yeah.
2: People love you.
4: It was really nice. Everyone adores you, Dave.
2: Mm-hmm. Yeah.
0: You're a star.
4: Mm-hmm.
3: I know.
0: He knows.
2: He knows.
0: Believe me, he knows.
2: All right. Let's do the promo and get out of here.
0: Monday's Radio from Hell Show. Let me start that again, please.
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0: All of that.
2: How about sports with Amy Donaldson or Ed Brass at 7?
0: All of it.
4: Well, which one?
0: All.
2: That doesn't seem right. It's usually one or the other.
0: Enjoy it all on Monday's Radio from Hell Show. It's all on Monday here on X96. Did I do that right, Nick?
4: Yeah, you did it right.
0: Okay.
2: All right.
4: Well, thanks for having me, guys.
2: Thanks for being here.
0: You've been a good fill-in for Gina. Thank you for doing it.
4: I appreciate it.
0: I think Todd is going to be in next week.
4: He's going to be in a day or two. I'll be covering some more as well before Gina comes back. But
0: is she coming back?
2: She is. Yeah. fine job as always, Katie. Live long and prosper, bitches.
0: Don't you know who I am?
4: Remember who you are and what you stand for.
2: Nick, can you stick around?
4: Yes.
2: Sorry.
4: It's okay.
2: Okay.
4: I'll get caught.
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It's Friday, and I'm Nick Davis. That's a good bare minimum introduction if I've ever heard one. I've already explained who I am, checking in, hanging out with you during this way back wingding. We're coming up. I'm going to play Blondie. I'm going to throw on The Offspring. And I know Tracy in Grantsville was just begging for some Temple of the Dog. And I don't really feel like working after doing it so much over the last few days. Here you go, Tracy in Grantsville. Thanks for doing my job for me. Way back wingding. Next on

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Whoa, indeed, Howard Jones. Whoa, indeed. Here's Sublime coming at you fast with Santeria. It's the way back wing being X96.

Little Radiohead there into some Pet Shop Boys here. That's a clean transition. That's some solid work. A piece of art that I should be proud of. Hand clap, call it a day, pack it up type of transition. That, well, whatever I said, I blew it because I've now talked way too much. It's the Pet Shop Boys. You know, like I said, all part of the Wayback Wingding, X96.

0: Time, Nick Davis, coming up. I'm going to play you Tool, Blink 182. Well, maybe Blink 182. Let's back it up. I'm going to play Tool for sure. How about that?
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Bryce in Syracuse says, hey, can you play some Nirvana? He asked it a couple minutes ago. That's me fulfilling Bryce in Syracuse's request. I made that a little confusing, didn't I? I'm tired. Here's Dexter and the Moon Rocks. It's freaking out. X96.

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0: 86. That sounds about right. I'm Nick Davis. Coming up, I'm going to play the Killers. I'm going to throw on some Beastie Boys. And that's all I can promise right now because I'm having trouble even thinking past like 5 minutes from this current moment. Hey, but going on down the road, you know what I can think about? Iration. Coming to the complex this upcoming June 18th with special guests Tribal Seeds, Article Sound System, and Tunnel Vision. 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

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I'm confused. Here's Beastie Boys. It's an X96 classic.

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there's one show that I need to get into this year. I need to get into this show. Happening over at the Delta Center this upcoming October. And if you're familiar with me at all, you know I'm gabbing about Gorillaz, who you may not know, just put out this latest single. It's Orange County, X96.

0: 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I'm Nick Davis coming on up. I'm going to stack some Cure on your ear holes. I got the Smashing Pumpkins ready to go, and that is all going to be bathed in the glory that is the Nonstop Music Wing Ding.
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1: 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So Jack Antonoff, as a person and his personality, he admittedly sometimes makes my eye roll. But what can't be disputed is whatever he's involved in musically always seems to be a banger. And this latest one from Bleachers is no exception. From their new album titled Everyone for 10 Minutes, here's Bleachers, a.k.a. Jack Antonoff, with We Should Talk. Nick's Pick at Noon, X96. We have-

Between Jack Antonoff and Julian Casablancas, everyone seems to be in love with Auto-Tune, says Becky in Alpine. Yeah, sure, I could, I guess, agree with that, Becky in Alpine. But the point of Nick's Pick at Noon isn't to draw parallels between songs to compare and contrast. It's to vote and to tell me how good at my job I am. So let's get to that portion of things. If you enjoyed Bleachers and their song We Should Talk, you can make that voice heard in a wide variety of ways. You can label it a good pick for Nick's Pick at Noon by texting in any of the following key phrases. That could be good Nick, all one word, or great Nick, all one word, or amazing Nick, or wow Nick, or good pick Nick, or great pick Nick, or amazing pick Nick, or wow Nick, or thank you Nick, or Nick picks good, or Nick picked good, or just Nick. All to 33986. Remember, it has to be all one word. Our system doesn't like multiple words. But if you didn't enjoy, for whatever reason, Nick's Pick at Noon today and my personal selection of Bleachers with their song We Should Talk, I suppose I can give you an equal chance to make your voice heard with today's very easy, very simple bad pick key phrase being we should stop playing this. All one word. To 33986. If you mess up typing that in at all, vote doesn't count. That's Nick's Pick at Noon for today. Thank you so much for participating in that. Let's get back to the nonstop music wing thing, huh? Here's a little Green Day for Ira. It's X96.

Goo Goo Dolls. Well, every time I say them, it should be Goo Goo Dolls. They're so breathy. Here's Yellow Card. It's Nonstop Music Wingding, X96.

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All right, let's shake out the vocal stim that will definitely plague my sleep-deprived brain the rest of the day of glycerin. 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

0: 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Ugh. 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

you do what they told ya. 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

0: All right, X96, I'm Nick Davis. Coming up, I'm going to play you Pearl Jam. I'm going to throw on some Dead or Alive, and whatever happens beyond that is also involving me.
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X96, how's your Friday afternoon going? I'm Todd Newcomb, and Benjamin is in Sunset. Listening to Working Sunsets, giving us some text messages for some Depeche Mode. And geez, Twist My Arm, they're my favorite band. Of course I'll play it for you, dude. Here's Strange Love on X96.

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What is-

0: 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I've got some vintage Oingo Boingo on the way for you and Green Day.
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collection looks shiny and costly. How much did you pay for your bad Moto Guzzi? And how much did you spend on your black leather jacket? Is it you or your parents in this income tax bracket? Now tickets to concerts and drinking at clubs, sometimes for music that you haven't even heard of. And how much did you pay for your rock and roll t-shirt that proves you were there, that you heard of them first? Now, how do you afford your rock and roll lifestyle? How do you afford your rock and roll lifestyle? How do you afford

0: 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Going to be a beautiful weekend, but good hell. I think you just add that phrase to the end of anything positive, because sometimes there's a lot going on in life that I won't get into it. But anyway, let's keep some Gautier on the radio for you now on X96.
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Coming up on the 4th of September at the State Room, it's Dexter and the Moon Rocks. 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

0: Dexter and the Moon Rocks at X96. They are going to be in town on the 4th of September at the State Room in downtown. I'm Todd Newcomb. We're going to do some Blink 182. We'll throw on The Cure now. Coming up here in just a sec, I'm going to go into my my personal record collection, and I've been kind of rummaging in the basement, found some stuff on vinyl that I haven't brought in for a minute, and there is just this beautiful song from the band A Perfect Circle that I want to play for you. We'll do that coming up at 3 o'clock on Todd's Turntable here at X96.
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Robert Smith has revealed that, yes, in fact, there is a new album on the way. He says it's done, and they're about to give it to the record company. So I bet we'll hear something from that band before the year is over. And then he surprised everyone by saying, and there's also a third album that's pretty much done that's a little more upbeat and poppy. So we get a mixed bag, probably another dark album from The Cure and then an album with stuff like this. It's Love Song on X96.

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1: Never one to take much of a break with songwriting and performing, Maynard James Keenan been busy. He's got another song from A Perfect Circle, a brand new one they put out. I assume there's a new album on the way. Maybe we'll get another Perfect Circle tour. This one from the debut album from A Perfect Circle, one of my personal favorites. The song is called Three Libras on X96.

A Perfect Circle on vinyl from their debut album. That is Three Libras on Todd's Turntable. We'll be back on Monday with more vinyl classics at 3 o'clock on Todd's Turntable. This one for Simon in Highland. Thank you for listening in Highland at work. It's Friday. Simon sent in a text request for some Rammstein on X96. It's a good Friday afternoon song. You crank it up and pretend like you're not working a few more hours.

Du hast mich. Du hast mich.

0: 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They're going to be here on August 20th, and I've got their new song on the way for you, along with a vintage classic from Tears for Fears. I will throw on some Linkin Park as well. Get details about that show and all the other concerts, because it's just nuts. The live shows that we get this year are even crazier than last year, and last year was epic. 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

It was our anniversary on Wednesday. 31 lovely years, and my sweet wife, she knows the kind of stuff I like, and so she got me a Duran Duran t-shirt, which I hadn't ever had and kind of wanted in my whole life since I was a teenager. I love this band. 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It's Come Undone on X96.

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0: I'm Todd Newcomb at X96, and thanks for joining me for the Friday afternoon hang, because, you know, we're just hanging out. I'm playing tunes for you. And among them that I have planned are a couple of bands will be in town later this year, Smashing Pumpkins and 311. 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I will also play a band that I wish was setting up some concerts for us here in Utah, Tame Impala. 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

This was for Eddie in Granite. He listening at work in the Granite area. Excited about the fact that Smashing Pumpkins will be in town on October 29th. And he wanted me to play this one. And it happens to be one of my all-time personal favorites from Smashing Pumpkins on X96. And so I urge you to play this as loud as you possibly can. The world.

0: I love summertime in downtown Salt Lake City. There is always a lot going on, and we're getting close to the Utah Arts Festival. Can you believe we're talking about that? I mean, it seems like we got to summer in a hurry this year. But yeah, 18th through the 21st of this month at Library Square in downtown Salt Lake, it just kind of takes over the area with live performances, visual arts, culinary arts, and so much more. You can get all your info about that at uaf.org. And I'm going to play some Weezer in a sec. I've got a certified alternative classic on the way from Men at Work, and we'll do some Chili Peppers too.
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0: We are officially going to launch your weekend in just a second with the one-hour nonstop music wing ding Friday afternoon edition. Looking at the weather, too, it's going to be just a spectacular summer weekend. I've got a playlist that will get you in the mood for all that. I'm going to make sure you get a little taste of everything because we've got a lot of music in our library, and I'm going to share a bunch of it with you in this playlist that I've scribbled together. We'll do Blur. I was planning on some Depeche Mode. I've got the Cranberries on the way. We'll do Nine Inch Nails. We'll do some Erasure. We'll do Alice in Chains.
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And thought I'd throw on this weird song from the 80s about Bangkok. You know, this was actually written by Tim Rice and the guys from ABBA, because it was for a musical back in the 80s. 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

Gorillaz are going to be in town October 20th, and I watched the video they posted from their Primavera Festival from last weekend. Like, their whole concert is online, professionally shot. 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But, God, they're so good, and it's just such musical brilliance. Their latest is Orange County on X96. 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

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These guys are going to be in town in September at the State Room. I love this new track. 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

0: Our very own Bill Allred's going to be out tomorrow broadcasting live with our buddies from Nielsen Homes, and we like them. You should come out and check out what Bill has going on. He's got tickets for Lagoon and some other good stuff. That's tomorrow at Nielsen Homes, the JDC Ranch in Plain City. The address kind of at about 2841 West, 2705 North. 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It'll include Muse. I've got some old school Beastie Boys and a deep cut from Soundgarden.
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